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2: Well, as the O's try to get back in the race in the wild card and the AL East, let's talk condiments for a moment. Mustard is back in this thing. After a 27-game losing streak, it's now four straight wins in the hot dog race for mustard. Conjuring up images of the 1916 New York Giants. Yes, they started 2-13. They won 17 straight. Number 17, Colton Cowser, gives one a lift here to left field. It's not going to get out. Shy of the warning track, it dives for Miles Straw. One pitch, one out here in the fourth inning. I'm sure we all, as soon as we saw Mustard cut it hard around that right field corner, we all immediately went to the 1916 New York Giants.
3: I went to Secretariat, Josh. That's what Mustard looked like right there.
2: Oh, he was breaking clear of the pack. How do you explain it? You start 0-27, then you rip off four straight wins. I'm not suggesting the fix with the fixins is in, but it's curious. Here's Kobe Mayo, another condiment. We'll take up and outside. It's 1-0. You don't put mayo on hot dogs, though, do you?
3: I do not.
2: No.
3: Come on.
2: In Canada, maybe?
3: Maybe.
2: They put gravy on French fries.
3: Hey, I do that sometimes, too.
2: You're a poutine guy? 2-1, chop ball near third. Okamoto backing up. He whirls and throws from the outfield grass. It's a close play. Got him by half a step. Yeah, cheese curds and gravy on fries. We'll be having it soon enough up there at Rogers Center.
3: There's a burger joint in Baltimore that is owned by Canadians, and they do it, and it is fantastic.
2: Do they call it poutine on the Ritz?
3: I couldn't tell you.
2: That would be my vote.
3: But I love gravy fries.
2: I'd also open an all-Indian buffet restaurant and call it the Taj Mahal You Can Eat Buffet if it was up to me. But that's just me. Pitch to Holiday is high, 1-0. See if we can sneak in the Johns Hopkins Medicine out-of-town scoreboard. Couple of 4-0 scores right now. The Guardians over the Red Sox and the Mets over the Marlins. Those games in the third. O's going to Boston soon enough. 1-0 pitch to the lefty Holiday, a rip and a miss. That's the Johns Hopkins Medicine out-of-town scoreboard for more than a century. Urologists at Johns Hopkins Medicine have pioneered breakthrough treatments for conditions like prostate cancer, erectile dysfunction, and kidney stones. Learn more at hopkinsmedicine.org/urology. 1-1 pitch. High drive, Jackson Holiday to right. To the warning track. To the wall. It's going to go. Home run for Holiday. He hit a very unconventional one about a week ago. Plopped it down just in front of the left field foul pole. This is a much more conventional Holiday kind of shot. To the flag court in right, and it's now 3-0 Baltimore.
3: That was a Gunnar Henderson blast. Majestic and into the night.
2: And how nice to talk about a number 9 hitter doing something for the Orioles instead of against the Orioles. Holiday, a single and a home run tonight. Couple of runs scored as it's 3-0 Baltimore, and here's Taylor Ward, top of the order. Taylor jumps away from one inside. It's 1-0. Of course, the hamate bone surgery, there was a lot of concern that the power just would not come back until maybe late this summer for Jackson. 1-0 pitch on the way. It's taken by Ward under the hands for a strike. 1-1.
3: I walked in to the ballpark today with the former head of scouting for the Orioles, a guy by the name of Joe Jordan, currently a scout with the Rangers, very big in the Oklahoma area, and he was saying that Jackson's father, Matt, had 2,700 minor league plate appearances.
2: Pitch a strike on the outside edge, 1-2.
3: Which is just unheard of by the modern standards of the game, and he was making a point about what we expect from young hitters nowadays. Think about it. Matt Holiday, a borderline Hall of Famer, had 2,700 minor league plate appearances.
2: Here's a ground ball from Ward, sharply hit. Over to shortstop, it's Clement, who will guide it across to Guerrero for the out. I think it's a really important point to make. I mean, these guys in the 21, 22-year-old range for the Orioles. Getting it done. Holiday just lighting one up off both. A 3-0 lead for the O's at the end of four on the Orioles Radio Network.
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2: 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I'm Josh Lewin. Brett Hollander's about to take over. He's got a special guest.
3: Sure do, Josh. Thank you. As Trevor Rogers delivers a strike one to Dalton Varsho, and that's how the top of the fifth begins, 0-1. With us right now is Amina Rice, who just found out she won the Birdland Next Up Scholarship, which is an incredible achievement. And Amina, thank you so much for being with us.
11: Thank you.
3: So I just saw the presentation. You were surprised. This is a ticket to go to college by the Baltimore Orioles because of your great work at Harlan Park, correct?
11: Correct.
3: Amazing. What was your reaction?
11: I was stunned.
3: No idea it was coming. Not even a little.
11: Not even a little.
3: Because I did know, which is even more surprising. So what was your reaction to the moment? What does it mean to you and your family to earn this scholarship?
11: Oh, I was excited, completely stunned that I got an opportunity like this. It means that I don't have to work as hard as I thought I would to get to college, and I'm just thankful.
3: You're on your way to Western, right, next year?
11: Yep.
3: On your way to Western, and then 4 years after that, college with a scholarship. And it's all because of your achievements at Harlan Park. What's your favorite subject?
11: Social studies.
3: Social studies? What did you study this year in social studies?
11: I'd say the War of 1812.
3: That happened here, down the street.
11: Yep. The Proclamation of 1763.
3: Well, there's a lot of big things in there.
11: You're
3: covering important stuff. Which makes me happy, too. Those are your mom and dad behind you?
11: Yep.
3: How happy are they about the scholarship?
11: I think they're more happier than me.
3: They know how hard it is to achieve great things. I'm so happy for you and your family. I wonder what you're going to tell your friends when you see them again, either this weekend or on Monday.
11: I'm definitely going to talk. I'm going to brag.
3: You can spike the football. It's okay. And I'm sure mom and dad have had a few texts already. Well, Amina, I'm so happy for you. Congratulations.
11: Thank you.
3: You are the winner of the Birdland Next Up Scholarship, and it's really because of the great work you did at Harlan Park, and you're off to do great things. So please stay in touch, and I want to see you again at the ballpark.
11: I will.
3: Thank you. Amina Rice, job well done. So happy for you.
11: Thank you.
3: In the meantime, it's 2-2 to Dalton Varsho. Nobody out. Top of the fifth, the leadoff batter grounds it back to Trevor Rogers. He has it. He runs halfway to first base, underhands it to Alonso, and that's out number one. Can you give me a go O's real quickly, Amina?
11: Go O's.
3: You're good luck tonight. We might have to keep you around. One out here in the top of the fifth inning. And the batter is Charles McAdoo, his second major league at-bat. He struck out in his first major league at-bat, up from AAA Buffalo. 3-0 Baltimore, top of the fifth, and Rogers delivers, and this pitch is popped up right side. Alonzo over and foul ground on the warning track by the tarp. He makes the catch, and he avoids the tarp. Two down. That's a play earlier that Vladimir Guerrero Jr. could not make. So two outs, and here's Miles Straw. He lined out to end the second with a runner at third. 3-0 Baltimore on what is one of those great Baltimore spring nights. You can't beat this right now. Amina, you're not a Star Wars fan, are you? It's Star Wars weekend. I could take it or leave it.
11: Kind of.
3: I'm excited about the pageantry. Sweeper is low, 1-0.
5: Let's go, you studio.
3: When I was growing up, my brother was very into it, and I didn't have the bug so much. 1-0 to Straw. A strike down the middle, 1-1. What an outing here by Trevor Rogers. Just what the doctor ordered. He's allowed just one base hit so far. And it looks like Trevor Rogers, the 1-1, down in for a ball, a sweeper that missed. 2-1. Orioles 3, Blue Jays nothing, top of the fifth. Two outs, bases empty. Trevor Rogers right now at only 53 pitches. The 2-1 inside. Came hard in with a sinker, and it's 3-1. Orioles right now need innings and length from a starting pitcher. It's been a rough go as far as using the bullpen, some close games, that 13-inning marathon, the doubleheader last Sunday, the 3-1. In the air to center field, Tavares is back. He has room, shy of the warning track. He turns around, and he makes the catch. Side retired. Another 1-2-3 inning for the Orioles lefty, Trevor Rogers. He has been outstanding. And we will go to the bottom of the fifth at Camden Yards. 3-0 Baltimore on the Orioles Radio Network.
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3: 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Here's Henderson against Austin Voth, leading off in the bottom of the fifth. Big boys up, Henderson, Rutschman, and Alonzo. Gunner takes a strike, 0-1, from the former Oriole, Austin Voth. Voth allowed 3 runs in the third. He is the bulk reliever back of the opener, Macko, who got 5 outs in this game. Curveball missed outside, 1-1. Both at 46 pitches. Henderson takes it low for a ball. 2-1. Austin Voth spent last year in Japan. He signed with the White Sox in February of this year and then was released. Gunner hits a line drive, caught it first by Vladimir Guerrero with the leap. It was not hit hard, but it nearly got over the glove of Guerrero, and if it had, it would have been a double. Orioles have had some lineouts tonight, and a nice play by Vlad. One down, and now Rutschman will bat. The White Sox released both in March, and then the Blue Jays promptly picked him up a few days later, and then they released him inside to Rutschman, 1-0. And then the Blue Jays, because they were desperate, brought Voth back on April the 11th. He's been mostly in the minor leagues, but right now they need someone in their bullpen. Adley, it's a ground ball right back to Voth. He has it, base of the mound, walks towards first, overhands it to Guerrero, and Rutschman is retired. Two down, and here's the cleanup batter, Pete Alonso. 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Two outs, bases empty for Alonso, who came up with the bases loaded with nobody out his last time up, and he popped out to right field. He looks at a strike here, 0-1. Pete's 0-2. Basayo is on deck, but there are two outs. 3-0 Baltimore in the fifth. Voth has pitched in 10 minor league seasons. Cutter down away for a ball, 1-1. Originally a fifth-round pick by Washington all the way back in 2013 out of the University of Washington. He's from Kenwood High School right outside Seattle. The 1-1. Breaking ball in there for a strike, 1-2. We were mentioning how Matt Holliday had 2,700 minor league plate appearances. Well, if you take away the rehab time, Jackson Holliday's son has about 1,000 minor league plate appearances. So about a third of what his father had. And those opportunities for big-time prospects, it's just really hard to keep them down the minors. Alonso taps it foul third base side, 1-2. I think there's a lot of fan pressure. There's also a lot of pressure by any perceived window you have that now is the time. And I think the minor leagues are not as talented as they used to be, particularly in the upper levels. Alonso drives this right center field and very deep. Back goes the right fielder, and it's gone. Pete Alonso into the right center field bleachers, and it's 4-0 Baltimore.
2: Polar power, right center. We've talked about it a lot. Guy that grew up watching Mike Piazza, Paul Konerko, guys like that. They always marveled at how they could just flick balls out with power to right center. You don't have to pull everything for power. So that was a Mike Piazza-esque right center shot. His 11th home run of the year. 7 have been the other way.
3: Incredible. Basayo bats, and he takes a breaking ball outside, 1-0.
2: It's his second home run in his career against both. They matched up a lot when it was Mets and Nats.
3: Vintage Alonso. Orioles have a 4-0 lead. Breaking ball outside, 2-0 to Basayo, who's having a nice night. He has a single, and he also has a sacrifice fly. Alonso now with 11 homers and 34 driven in. That leads the club. The 2-0, a strike, 2-1. And now, just in the month of May, Alonso among baseball's leaders with 21 runs batted in. The 2-1 pitch to Samuel Basayo. He drives this to left field. It's deep. Straw's back. He's at the wall. And that baby's gone. Another opposite field home run. This time by Basayo. And it's 5-0 Baltimore.
2: Back to yesterday, the last three Oriole long balls have all been opposite field shots. It started with Mayo yesterday. Now it's Alonso and Basayo going back to back. That was a curveball that Passaio just was so patient on. He waited, and then he just attacked. And he didn't try to yank it out of here. He just let that big man's strength do most of the talking.
3: Two outs, base is empty. Here's Taveras. A ball in, 1-0. The big fella showing that power. His first major league home run was an opposite field home run in San Francisco. That was a breaking ball. Not even sure if it was a strike, Josh. He's so strong, he hit it out to the big part in left field. That's outside to Taveras.
2: Yeah, I think that was about 3 inches off the plate, seriously. And he's got that great extension anyway. He's got those long arms, the long levers.
3: Back-to-back home runs. And the Orioles have opened it up here on a Friday night. Taveras, a wave and a miss. A very awkward swing at a sinker, 2-1.
2: Saw Passaio, I think I mentioned to you, at Morning Mugs today. Great coffee spot in Federal Hill where they have a Pete Alonso latte, and we were kind of joking around. He's like, well, how come nothing's named after me yet? I said, you got to hit some more home runs.
3: Well, so here it comes.
2: We've got a latte on approach, it looks like.
3: 9 for the rookie, who's very much in the rookie of the year conversation. Swing and a miss at a slow curveball, 2-2. The Orioles now have 67 home runs, and the home run count is brought to you by Ground Loop Geothermal. This season, not all the magic is on the field, but under. Let the ground you walk on heat and cool your home. 2-2 to Leody Taveras. Inside ball 3. 3-2. Both of those shots impressive. Maybe one more than the next. 3 home runs for the Orioles tonight. The 3-2. Low for a ball. Taveras, a 2-out base runner, and the nightmare continues for Austin Voth. And I don't see the Blue Jays in a rush. I mean, Pete Walker's on the phone right now. It's 5-0. Their bullpen has just been in 2 nail-biters that they won. And the question is, who do they want to burn the rest of the way? Voth is at 65 pitches.
2: They'd much rather just ride with Voth for as long as they can because, yeah, they've got 2 more games of this series coming up. You're going to need some bullpen. 2 bad patches for Voth. The 3 straight walks in the 3rd and now homer walk in the 5th.
3: Here's Couser. Right on left, Colton takes a ball in, 1-0. Well, if you want to hear Camden Yards erupt, let's see if Couser can send one out. 5-0 Orioles.
2: Fully capable of doing so, especially if he gets some heat.
3: The 1-0, breaking ball outside, 2-0.
2: He just keeps getting breaking ball to death.
3: The power on display right now as Connor Seabold, the newly acquired right-hander, is up in the Blue Jays bullpen, but in my mind right now, the story, Josh, is that of Trevor Rogers.
2: Yeah.
3: The 2-0. Ground ball to shortstop, backhanded by Clement. He fires to first, and it's not in time. Guerrero tried to dig it out on a few bounces. Couser runs well, and he beat it out. Guerrero looking in the Blue Jays dugout. It looked to me from here that Couser crossed the bag, and that's a slow rolling base hit.
2: It looked like Guerrero was off the bag, too. I don't think he knew that as he was pointing to his own dugout saying you guys might want a challenge.
3: 4 straight have reached after 2 outs to begin this bottom of the 5th.
2: But to your point about Rogers, and again, you know, there's still a little bit of work to do, although easier to do with a 5-0 lead. Only 55 pitches needed to get through 5 innings, only 1 hit allowed. And that was a catchable ball.
3: Kobe Mayo bats, and a cutter missed outside, 1-0.
2: There has not been an inning where Rogers has thrown more than 16 pitches. Again, the only hit, that was the triple that Varsho deposited over the glove of Taveras, who had a bad read on it.
3: And you want to see him get greedy. You want to see him pitch into the 8th if you can. Mayo hits it high in the air, short left field, Straw the left fielder in, and he will make the catch for the final out in the 5th. But the Orioles go deep. Back-to-back home runs. Alonso, then Passaio, and now the lead is 5-0. We'll go to the 6th at Camden Yards on the Orioles Radio Network.
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2: He is, and Pinyango, the left-hand batting Toronto Blue Jay, will take a strike at the knees to open the sixth inning, 0-1. In a game where it's been no runs on one hit for Toronto. Rogers right back to work. A ball that's swatted foul back this way. It's 0-2. 57 pitches so far. That's it. And a really nice mix of the four-seamer, the change, the sweeper, the cutter, the sinker. Throwing all five of those pitches with some degree of confidence tonight. Here's a hot shot near third. Grab by Mayo. Down on a knee before it could hit the ground. One out. Mayo was playing well off the line against a left-hand batter. Positioned perfectly as it turned out. Pinyango is a hard luck, 0-2. He got robbed by Taylor Ward back in the third inning. Now Mayo drops down on a knee to get him. Brings up Brandon Valenzuela. Number 9 man, but a guy that's hitting 245. Mexico native. Who's filling in for another Mexico native in Kirk. Alejandro Kirk pitches low, 1-0. Alejandro Kirk fractured his thumb the seventh game of the season, so Valenzuela getting a nice long ride here. 1-0 is low, 2-0, and you're saying, wait a minute, a Valenzuela from Mexico, from the Sonoran region of Mexico, has to be related to El Toro, right, Fernando? Nope. No Brandon mania. 2-0 pitches in the dirt, 3-0, but of course there was Fernando mania in L.A. long before Fernando alighted here in Baltimore. The eye roll to the sky, the huge windup. The 8-0 start as a Dodger with 5 shutouts along the way. The no-hitter. 3-0. Scrapes the inside corner, 3-1. Fernando Valenzuela also hit 10 home runs in his big league career, but he was a shell of himself as an Oriole when he played here in 93. 3-1 pitch. Belted down the right field line. That's a long run for Kowser into the corner. He turns. He looks. He's got to play it high up off the wall. It bounces by him. And that'll be an easy double for Valenzuela. Takes a 3-1 four-seam fastball the other way. So he's a base runner at second with one out in the sixth. 5-0 Baltimore. Third double of the season for this Valenzuela. And now George Springer, top of the order. Playing in his 99th career game against the Orioles. A lot of those with the Astros, and now, of course, with the Jays. Connecticut native is ready. Rogers deals and thumps one in for a strike at the knees. Sixth inning being brought to you by PNC. Patience is a winning strategy in baseball and banking. PNC Bank, brilliantly boring since 1865. The pitch, wave and a miss. The sweeper. Man, it almost looked like Springer could have swung twice at that one. He got all geeked up for the fastball. He got the sweeper instead. Nothing in two as Rogers is trying to keep the shutout intact here in the sixth inning. Something he did back on opening day. 0-2 pitch taken low. Brett told you Rogers had come in with six straight losses. ERA of around 11 in that time. Masterful so far tonight. Leading 5-0. The kick, the 1-2 pitch, swinging a high pop-up foul ground that'll drift out of play near the Toronto dugout third base side. Nice catch by a fan down there, too. Decent enough crowd on a Friday night, part of Star Wars weekend. Big crowd expected tomorrow, 4:05 first pitch. Then 12:15, it's early on Sunday as the O's get set to go to Boston. Shipping up that way. Hands together near the belt for Rogers. The lefty brings a 1-2 and it's low. Boxed around for a moment by Rutschman, but he recovers.
20: Catcher challenging the ball call.
2: No, first challenge here. Was Clint Vondrak correct? I said Rutschman. It's Basayo doing the catching. This is a ball. On Star Wars night, the umpire strikes back. He was right the whole time. 2-2. So the O's with one ABS challenge remaining. Outfield straight up. 2-2 pitch. Springer has to swerve away from this one. Fastball inside. Full count. What a great year last year for Springer. A really down year this year so far, hitting 208. Never has had a hit against Rogers in his career. Still doesn't. He just fouled one off his foot. Still 3-2. Runner at second, one out. 5-0 Baltimore. Against a Blue Jays team that is the very definition of being right around 500. They are 28-29. Batting average for and against, both 242. On base percentage, for and against, exactly the same, 309. 3-2 pitch, another foul towards his own dugout. I'm looking at runs scored, it's 462 to 460. Home runs are 53 to 53. Even things like sacrifice bunts, it's 16 to 16. Sac flies are 10 to 10. I mean, that is a 500 ball club. 3-2 on the way. Taken up an outside ball four. He lost him. That's the longest at bat of the night. Makes it first and second, one out. And Ernie Clement to the plate. He's gone 0-2.
3: And a good job here by Basayo and Alonso going to talk to Rogers. It's a predicament right now, I think, if you're the Orioles. You need Rogers to leave this game feeling good and better about things. He's pitched so well tonight. He's only at 72 pitches. But what hangs in the balance, not only the game still, and Rogers leaving with some confidence that he has turned his season around, but you desperately need length from a starter. So how you want to play it right now, if you're Craig Albernez, I think you're part manager, part psychologist.
2: Ground ball double play would be lovely right now. The O's have been turning two quite a bit on this homestand. Pitch to Clemente, big rip and a miss. It's nothing in one. Was not expecting the change to be the opener there, but it was.
3: The changeup has opened up to right-handed batters because he's pitched so well in the inner half of the plate tonight.
2: Yep. That sets up everything else. Got to throw that fastball well to right-handers. The pitch. Bouncing ball past the mound. Right near second base. Holiday steps on the bag. One throws to first. He got him. It's another double play. And Rogers at 74 pitches off the mound. Brimming with confidence here and still working on the shutout. 5-0 Baltimore. Bottom of the sixth coming up on the Orioles Radio Network.
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1: 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It helped Trevor Rogers get through six innings with a shutout still intact. And now, as the O's lead 5-0 in the bottom of the sixth, a change on the mound for Toronto. Not so much for the guy actually about to pitch. Connor Siebold, back-to-back Friday nights, has pitched the sixth inning here at Camden Yards. It's just he's done it with two different teams. Jackson Holliday, who's got a home run tonight, will lead off against him. And a fastball buzzes outside. It's 1-0. We saw Siebold as a Detroit Tiger to start the homestand. Since then, he's been waived and picked up by these Toronto Blue Jays. Holliday deep in the box, 2-for-2 in the game. We'll take 2 low. It's 2-0. Final line on Austin Voth. This was a yucky one. 3 1/3 innings, 5 hits, 4 walks, no strikeouts, and giving up 5 runs. At one point, they were back-to-back-to-back walks. 2-0 to Holliday coming. He'll take all the way. It's right down Pratt Street. It's 2-1.
2: Yeah, you rarely see 10 outs recorded, that many batters faced, and no strikeouts in the modern game.
1: Macko only had one strikeout tonight. That's the guy that was the opener. Here's 2-1. Swinging a hot shot near first, but one hopped to Guerrero. He'll win the foot race to the bag by a step. And the first time tonight that Holliday has been retired. One down in the sixth. That brings up Taylor Ward. Baltimore trying to make it a 6-2 homestand. Doing it to open up Star Wars weekend tonight. They would have just changed the V in Voth to an H. That would have been a Hoth. That's a very Star Warsy thing. There's a fly ball from Ward right away to center field. And an easy catch made shy of the track by Varsho. That was the planet where it was like an ice planet. I know you don't remember.
2: Over my head.
1: Yeah. Hoth. Should have called it Colts. It was that icy. I'm trying to remember the name of the varmints that roamed around there. The furry white creatures. It will come to me in a second. Or tomorrow.
2: We could Google it.
1: Yeah, there is AI.
2: I'm sure Big Al knows.
1: That's AL. Pitch to Gunnar Henderson is in for a strike at the knees. Nothing and one. I want to say Wonka, but that's not right. That's a candy factory. That's a whole other movie. The 0-1 pitch. Looped in the air to left field and curling towards Straw. He will make the catch over his left shoulder, and that retires the side and sends me right to Google, trying to figure out the name of those creatures that were roaming Hoth back in the day. 5-0 our score. Baltimore has the lead at the end of six on the Orioles Radio Network.
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1: Vlad Guerrero Jr. leads it off for Toronto, top seven. It's 5-0 Baltimore tonight. Seventh inning brought to you by the Maryland Mortgage Program, 7 Steps to

0: 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Now we've got a little bit of housekeeping to do as Guerrero swings and misses to open the seventh. It's nothing and one. Didn't have to go to Google. You were right. Big Al knew exactly what those furry white creatures were from Empire Strikes Back. Wampas. W-A-M-P-A. The Wampas. Guerrero sends one on the ground to right. A base hit for him to open up things against Rogers in the seventh. Only the third hit he has allowed in this game. It's been a triple, a double, and a single in descending order. So, yeah, for those that are not with the program on Star Wars weekend, the Wampa, I'm now looking it up and reading just right off of the Google right now, a hulking, predatory reptomammal native to the ice planet Hoth. So there's that. Tyler Wells gets up in the bullpen for Baltimore. Rogers to Okamoto, who drills one deep in the air to left field. That's going to spoil the shutout. It's buried for a two-run home run. About a 400-footer. And just like that, Toronto is back to within 5-2, the 12th home run of the year for Okamoto. You talk about jumping on one. He had taken a called third strike his last time up. That ended things in the fourth inning. I was guessing on 400 feet. They just put it up as 397. I was close.
1: You've called baseball games before.
0: Well, I won't win the showcase because I went over. But, yeah, just off the bat, you could tell that one was going to land as an old-fashioned home run, the old Baltimore home run. As Dalton Varsho shows bunt and takes the strike, nothing in one.
1: Tyler Wells now warming in the pen. He actually started to throw before that pitch from Rogers.
0: Simply one that Rogers would like to have back. As Varsho now nails one near first, just foul wide of the line. It goes to 0-2.
1: He's only at 78 pitches, but I think it goes back to what we talked about last inning, which is you want him to leave feeling that his season has been turned around. It's not fun waking up every day riding a personal six-game losing streak.
0: It was a high fastball that Guerrero hit, a high fastball that Okamoto hit. 0-2 to Varsho, breaking ball outside, a sweeper. And maybe it's instructive that that fastball right now is sitting at 92, down a little bit as we get into the seventh inning. 1-2 delivery, that's down the third baseline, and it's fair. And the struggles continue here in the seventh. Varsho, who already has a triple tonight, coasting into second base with an opposite field double. So out of nowhere here in the seventh inning, with a 5-0 lead behind him, it's been single, homer, double. And now the rookie Charles McAdoo coming up.
1: No sign of Albernez yet.
0: Although Basayo is now trotting out to the mound, this might be a bit of a time buy here. McAdoo has been overmatched in a couple of at-bats so far. Alonzo now will hustle over from first base to join this conversation. McAdoo, who's got a bunch of friends and family here, his head coach from back at San Jose State, has made it to the game. His mom is here. McAdoo, having come up from Buffalo, where they knew that name. You basketball fans of a certain age will know Bob McAdoo was an NBA MVP about 50 years ago for the old Buffalo Braves before they moved on to become the Clippers. And they are related. They are cousins. Here's the pitch to McAdoo. It'll take on the inside corner, strike one. Bob McAdoo went on to be part of the Showtime Lakers in the 80s. But first, he was a Buffalo Brave. And his cousin this year has been a Buffalo Bison, Charles McAdoo. The kick and the pitch coming. That's taken down low, stopped nicely by Basayo to make sure Varsho doesn't advance from second base.
1: I think you're basically batter to batter right now. You have a couple of hitters at the bottom of the Blue Jays order, a lefty and a switch hitter. If it gets there, though, Schneider can match up.
0: Next pitch is walloped in the air to right field, sending Kowser back to the track. Kowser's at the wall, leaping, and it is gone. McAdoo the other way. In his major league debut, he's homered to right, and now it's 5-4. Little stutter step around third for the rookie. He's bouncing to home plate, a big smile on his face. Well, the Orioles have been all about the opposite field home run in their series. McAdoo must have been taking notes. You wanted it to end on a high note, but instead it was the opposite. Another high pitch, another fastball, didn't have just the kind of juice on it that the fastball had in the first five innings or so.
1: And I think you wanted to get that one in, and it was left out over the plates. And Rogers looks dejected almost on the mound.
0: Couser mistimed his leap. I don't know if he would have gotten up and gotten it, but it's almost like he went up just a little bit before the ball was on its downward arc. The 84th pitch of the night is the final pitch for Rogers. He was so good for so much of this game. But now when we look at the box score tomorrow, it's going to look like nothing happened. Here comes Wells with the bases clear. Still nobody out. Four runs in the seventh. We'll take a quick timeout and come on back and tell you about the new pitcher right after this on the Orioles Radio Network.
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0: Oh, a pinch hitter being announced for Toronto here. Nathan Lucas comes up for Miles Straw. A 5-4 game now with four in for the Jays in the seventh. Lucas swings right away against Tyler Wells, pops it up in a foul ground. Back behind the plate, Passaio there makes the catch. So there's your first out on just one pitch. The pitching change having been brought to you by Jones Junction. 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Now, Trevor Rogers, right when we were ready to anoint him back and being the real Trevor Rogers, he had gone a 1 out of 16 against the Blue Jays to start his night. Then the Jays ended up 5 for their last 6. Here's Pinyongo, guy who's hitting 290, the rookie, left-hand batter. Pitch on the way, a strike on the inside, nothing in one. So, as we said, Brett, you know, if you just go through six innings and take that snapshot, you're thinking, yeah, there it is. Trevor Rogers, welcome back, my man. Six innings, two hits, no runs. The kick, the pitch, Pinyongo scrapes one up in the air, foul ground third base side, that'll dip out of play. But because the first four reached and scored here in the seventh, now that final line is six innings of four-run baseball. That translates to an ERA of 6.
1: Anyone who actually watched the game or listened to the game knows better.
0: Leg kick, 0-2, is whacked foul back to the net.
1: He wasn't good through six. He was dominant.
0: Yeah.
1: He was breezing. And, yeah, a rough beginning to this seventh. In the end, if the Orioles hang on and win tonight and he earns a win, hopefully he'll feel better about things because that six-game losing streak is nasty.
0: Pinyongo has been robbed a couple times tonight. Swinging here, he doesn't get it. Wells polishing him off with a good cutter. So now two down. Some good news in the bullpen because of who it is that's warming up. It's Yennier Cano. There was a thought he might have to slip onto the IL, become the 20th guy to be on the IL at some point this year for the Orioles. But now that hamstring, he told us, was feeling better. And he's warming up behind Wells right now. Here's Valenzuela, the catcher, the number 9 man, another left-hand batter. And the pitch hit hard, but backhanded it short smoothly by Gunnar Henderson. Rights himself and fires to first, chest high to Pete Alonso. That retires his side. Good work from Wells. Kind of cleaning up the mess after four runs had scored. We're at the stretch. 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
0: Well, the fans up and singing along with John Denver. We go to the bottom of the seventh inning, and the Orioles need to put some distance between themselves and Toronto all of a sudden. Good part of the order to try and get that done. The meat of the order, 3-4-5, Rutschman, Alonso, Basayo. The latter of those players went back-to-back with home runs in the fifth inning. Connor Siebold continues on the mound. The right-hander, the third pitcher used by the Jays tonight, and a breaking ball strike to Rutschman. The Blue Jays went with an opener tonight. The Slovakia native Adam Macko, Austin Voth followed, and now Siebold. Not exactly household names there. The pitch dipping low to Rutschman, 1-1. But tomorrow, it's the guy with the sinister slider, Yasavage, against Brandon Young. And they're going to have to hodgepodge things together, will the Blue Jays on Sunday. Again, their rotation's a mess. 1-1 outside. 2-1 the count to Adley Rutschman here. Adley with an RBI walk tonight. He's lined out. He's banged into a double play. Luke stays in the game and left, by the way. The pitch rides high, and Rutschman steers it to where he wants it, 3-1. O's out hitting Toronto 8-6, but suddenly that 5-0 lead is all but evaporated. Room in left center for Adley Rutschman as a 3-1 comes in. He tries to check his swing, couldn't do it, 3-2.
1: Mason Fluharty, a lefty warming up in the Blue Jays' pen. You figure for that pocket of Basayo, Tavares, and Kowser.
0: Hasn't been a great year for Fluharty yet. ERA about 4.5. Siebold setting down near the belt. Here's a 3-2 to Rutschman. He'll take, and it's low. It's ball four. His second walk of the night, although there's a challenge coming. Hold everything. Brandon Valenzuela says, let's see about this. The Blue Jays challenge. It's a strike.
9: Call's overturned. Toronto has two challenges remaining.
0: Toronto has challenged well the last couple of weeks. The Orioles shine as off the star in that regard of late. So Rutschman, who thought he had walked, instead is told he has struck out. That's kind of a big deal. Here's Pete Alonso, who homered last time up. Hit it the other way. The pitch blazing high. It's 1-0. Baltimore all-time against the Blue Jays, 344 wins, 401 losses. 1-0 pitch is outside. The O's have never swept a four-game series from Toronto, and they will not do it this time because they lost last night 2-1. Of course, the Jays were so close to winning it all last year. That came from out of nowhere. Leg kick in the 2-0, fired back to the net by Pete Alonso. It's 2-1. Good cutter to cutter. 50 years these guys have been around now, or just about. They've had 0 100-win seasons. Came close way back in 85. They had 99 under Bobby Cox. Never 100. Swing and a miss by Alonso with that high fastball, 2-2.
1: Kind of surprising when you think about the All-Stars on their back-to-back World Championship clubs of 92 and 93. Those teams are loaded.
0: They've had some 100-loss seasons each of their first 3 years as a franchise in the late 70s with Roy Hartsfield as their manager. The Doug Ault, Otto Velez years. 2-2 on the way from Seabold, swinging a little ground ball towards short. Bobbled for a moment by Clement, but he collects himself and guns it across, two down, which will leave the inning to Samuel Basayo. And as Basayo comes up, John Schneider is out to the mound. It looks like we will have a pitching change for Toronto in a 5-4 game, going with two out in the bottom of the seventh. Decent job by Seabold. I'll tell you about the new relief pitcher for the Blue Jays when we come back on the Orioles Radio Network.
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0: Delaware native Mason Fluharty is into the game now for Toronto. His 30th game of the year already. 4.58 ERA. Usually only out there for a couple of outs, and then it's somebody else's turn. Deals to Basayo with the knees for a strike. The kind of lefty specialist that back in the day could have been a one-batter guy. That's no longer a thing. Got to be out there for three batters. And it is lefty to lefty here. Basayo checks, he takes too low. It's 1-1. Fluharty, a 24-year-old out of Liberty University. That's the Trey Gibson story for Baltimore. Difference is Fluharty was a fifth-round draft pick. Gibson wasn't drafted at all. Now, he's ahead by just one in the last of the seventh. The pitch. Ground ball slowly hit. Second baseman McAdoo lets it go by. The shortstop Clement will take it and throw out Basayo. McAdoo actually diving in front of Clement. Must have heard Clement say, "I got it." So he dove for really no reason at all. Just kind of hit the deck. And that ground ball retires the side. End of seven. It's still 5-4 Orioles on the Orioles Radio Network.
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0: 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One other note. This copyrighted broadcast is presented by the authority of the Orioles, may not be reproduced or retransmitted in any form. The accounts and descriptions of the game may not be disseminated without the express written consent of the Baltimore Orioles. 5-4 Birds to the eighth. Here is Brett.
1: Mr. Lewin, thank you. Yennier Cano on the mound, protecting a one-run lead, and he has to deal with the top of the order. And the first pitch, a splitter, strike one, 0-1. Blaze Alexander now at third base for Kobe Mayo. So the Orioles putting their best defense out there. Once a 5-0 lead, now 5-4. Sinker and a strike, 0-2. Great to see Cano. He came on that final game against the Rays on Wednesday night in a laugher. 11-1, Baltimore had the lead. The 0-2, a slider breaks down and away for a ball, 1-2. But because of so few bullpen options ready to pitch, the Orioles had to use one of their best pitchers in an 11-1 game. And there were a couple of classic base hits against Cano. The 1-2, ground ball left side and through. That's a base hit for Springer, down two strikes, and the tying runs at first base. And that was a crisp single to left, but the ones from the Rays the other night were beaten into the ground. Some infield hits, some soft base hits, but very quickly the bases were loaded, and then he went 3-0 to Ryan Vallade and then complained of a hamstring injury. Clement, it's a ground ball past the dive of Alexander and into left field. That's a base hit. Blaze was playing in, thinking maybe bunt, and all of a sudden, first and second, and nobody out.
0: This is what the Blue Jays do. This is who they are. They don't mess around. They don't wait around. They just put bat on ball and see what happens. And a couple of seeing eyes singles to start the inning.
1: So Cano left the game on Wednesday with a hamstring injury. The fear was maybe he's heading for the injury list. Obviously, he's out there now, and that is great news. He has been a rock in the Orioles' bullpen. He comes in with a 1.86 ERA as Vladimir Guerrero hits into left, wasting no time. It's down for a base hit, and it goes to the wall. Springer in to score. Around third base is Clement, and Henderson spikes the ball, and Clement scores, and Toronto has the lead. I think Gunner had a shot at Clement at the plate, but he spiked the ball in the throw. 6-5 Toronto.
0: I've not seen that happen to Gunnar Henderson, and he will not want to watch the replay. It was a four-seam fastball in. Guerrero just turned on it. They would have had him absolutely at home plate. I don't think there's any question about it, but Gunnar, and he'll, I'm sure, talk about it at some point. I'm not sure how it squirted out of his fingers the way it did, But as he was loading up, ready to fire what was going to be a gunner kind of cannon shot from maybe about, what do you figure, 150 feet away, it went 5 feet.
1: I mean, you see it in the NFL sometimes where it just is maybe over-gripped or overthrown and dives right into the ground, but a 5-0 lead is now a 6-5 Toronto lead, and Trevor Rogers cannot win this game.
0: No, and it happened on 6 pitches total. I mean, really, it's now happened on 3 pitches because the first 3 pitches were not put in play by Springer. He put the 4th one in play. The 5th pitch thrown by Cano, base hit. The 6th pitch thrown by Cano, base hit. So, yeah, 3 pitches, 3 swings, 3 singles, 2 runs.
1: Before Cano's last outing, he was one of the best relievers in baseball. He's still right up there. But now has 2 more earned runs to his ledger. He's only allowed 6 earned runs all year as Okamoto takes the ball down 1-0. This was a perfect pocket, as they say, for Cano. A run of righties. That's very hard for him to find. Typically, you don't want Cano facing a left-handed batter. There was no lefty in sight. A strike at the bottom of the zone, 1-1. And that's a huge run out there at second base in Vlad Guerrero Jr. Orioles down a run. They still have 6 offensive outs to play with. But this thing looked like a laugher. Toronto now hitting Baltimore 9-8. The Orioles were hitting Toronto 8-1. A late hack at a sinker by Okamoto. Now it's 1-2. But the Blue Jays doing what they do. The last few innings just coming out firing. Guerrero leads from second. Nobody out. The 1-2. Slider bends down and away, 2-2. It's just been so easy for Cano. That whip number entering tonight, .72. Just not walking guys, not allowing home runs, totally different than the Cano from last year. The 2-2, a little tapper in front of the plate. It goes back to Cano. He fires to first to get the out, but then take you off and make it to third is Guerrero. And Cano that time probably should have fired a throw instead of lobbing it. And that is a mental blunder for Yennier Cano. The Orioles do get out number one, but another run now at third base with only one out. And here comes Craig Albernaz to make a pitching change.
0: It's simply great base running by Vlad Guerrero. He stayed far enough off the bag at second that if he saw Cano was going to not pay him any mind, he would just dash to third. And that's exactly what happened. That could be a big insurance run.
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1: Keegan Aiken trying to put out the fire in the top of the 8th. The batter is Dalton Varsho. Left on left, the Orioles bring the infield in. You have Guerrero at third base because of his heads-up base running. 6-5 Toronto. The pitch. That's a little low for a ball, 1-0. But certainly the Orioles have taken a gut punch here in the 7th and the 8th The pitch, swing and a miss. Ugly swing and a slider down the way. 1-1. Note that there's certainly a chance the best leverage relievers might not be available for Toronto, so every run here matters a great deal. The pitch, down the way, again with the slider, and it's 2-1. But right now, the Orioles need to keep it right where it is. Toronto storms back with 4 in the 7th and 2 in the 8th. 2-1 to Varsho. The pitch. A strike on the outside corner. 2-2. Keegan Aiken sets above the belt. Now comes home. Right back to Henderson, who snares a line drive. It went past Aiken, who ducked, and somehow Henderson made a spectacular play. Wow. That almost took Aiken's head off.
0: Yeah, Aiken got low-bridged, and on one of the highest velocity swings of the night from either side. I don't know how Gunnar Henderson even saw that ball. He was screened by the ducking pitcher. He has stuck up the glove, and man, what a play he made.
1: So runner at third, infield now backed up, and there are two outs, and the rookie McAdoo will bat, who's already homered in his first major league game, and he looks at a ball high, a changeup. First base is open, and the lefty, Lucas, is on deck, so maybe Aiken wants to be careful here. The 1-0, this is Luke Fowle out of play off to the right.
0: That opposite field home run from McAdoo, and this is Major League debut. That's what got the Blue Jays back in this thing. It got it to within 5-4.
1: 1-1 to McAdoo. The pitch. Swing and a foul tip into the mitt of the catcher, Basile, 1-2. How about this score? The Bay Sox beat the Seawolves today 14-2. Griff O'Farrell, young shortstop, 4 hits and 4 runs batted in. That's good to see. The 1-2, a little low for a ball, a changeup, 2-2. And that's the Orioles on the farm report presented by Royal Farms. Don't forget your Orioles cup next time you fill up at Royal Farms. Enjoy discounted drinks all year long. The pitch. This is fouled out of play off to the right. It fades back into the seats. Only for O's, only at Royal Farms. Also in that game, Ethan Anderson, a young catcher, he had a huge night. 3 hits and an RBI. The pitch. Ground ball hits slowly to Henderson. He gloves it, a much easier play. He slings it to first in time to beat the hustling McAdoo by a step. And that's the top of the 8th. But the Blue Jays, they come back and they tie this thing and then they take the lead. Toronto in front for the first time tonight. 6-5 Blue Jays as we go to the home half of the 8th on the Orioles Radio.
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1: Mason Fluharty, the lefty, remains in the game. Tavares takes a ball inside, 1-0. Leody Tavares, Colton Cowser, and Kobe Mayo, who's now out of this game, is not due up. It's Blaze Alexander in that spot. And now Jeremiah Jackson on deck for Cowser. A strike there to Leody, and it's 1-1. They have the right-hander Braden Fisher warming up in the Toronto pen. Fluharty still needs to face two more batters. The 1-1, a strike on the outside corner with the sweeper, 1-2.
0: He's given up an opponent's batting average close to .280 this year. Not great stuff compared to what he was doing last year. O's are only down a run.
1: The 1-2, that's outside and away for a ball. Two balls and two strikes, missed with a changeup. So Jeremiah Jackson on deck. And then the red-hot Blaze Alexander's in the hole.
0: They've got McAdoo out of the game defensively to the Blue Jays. Jimenez, great defensive player, is at short. That pinballs Clement to second.
1: The 2-2 pitch to Leody. A blooper into short right field. Piago, he's there and he makes the catch. Out number one in the bottom of the eighth with the Orioles trailing 6-5.
0: Suddenly that's eight straight retired by Toronto pitchers. Remember earlier tonight, Rogers, the starter for Baltimore, had retired 12 in a row. Shades of him having retired 11 straight in his previous start before the wheels came off the wagon. And they didn't come off right away tonight. He had that run of 12 in a row. Then he gave up a line out, a double, a walk, a double play. It just seemed kind of like a random inning. But then it wasn't just the wheels that came off, the entire chassis. I mean, everything in the car. The carburetor's lying over there. Single, homer, double, homer. And his night was over.
1: The Orioles scored two in the third, one in the fourth, two in the fifth. It looked like this offense was rolling. Three home runs, unfortunately, three solo homers, as Jeremiah Jackson will pinch hit for Colton Cowser. Jeremiah takes a ball outside, a sweeper, 1-0. This is the last batter that Fluharty needs to face. The righty Fisher up in the Blue Jays bullpen. The Orioles down 6-5 in the bottom of the eighth. Jeremiah late on a changeup. 1-1. Rico Garcia warming up for Baltimore. Orioles had a 5-0 lead at one point. Not that long ago. The 1-1. Jackson fouls it back behind home plate. 1-2. The Blue Jays. This is more like the Blue Jays from a year ago. They have come storming back with big base hits in key spots. They led baseball last year by far, hitting with runners in scoring position. That has not been the case this year. The 1-2, Jeremiah on that cutter, but he fouled it back behind home plate. 1-2. It's like the Orioles were cruising, and they hit this bump in the road, and now they got to get it going again offensively. They got to wake back up. 1-2 in the pitch. Down for a ball. 2-2. And Camden Yards, eerily quiet right now after it was rocking earlier tonight. The 2-2, Jeremiah sends into center field, a diving attempt by Varsho, and he made the catch. He has been all over the field. He is one of the best. And that's a line out off the bat of Jeremiah Jackson, and there are two down.
0: I remember earlier tonight, the only hit that had been allowed for a good long time by Trevor Rogers was on a ball misplayed by the Orioles center fielder. Leody Tavares started in, went back not quite in time to run down a Varsho triple.
1: And let's not forget, he robbed Kobe Mayo in a huge spot in the second on a ball that was just smoked to straight center field at about 110 miles per hour. such a tough play, and he made it look easy. That gets over his head. It's 2-0 runs for the Orioles. Blaze Alexander bats, two outs, bases empty. He has been red hot, left on right, and they keep Fluharty in. And a strike, 0-1.
0: You get that Kevin Kiermaier-style center field from Varsho. Of course, he played a little bit for the Blue Jays, did Kiermaier, a long time for the Rays. It's just so dispiriting, so disheartening when a guy can make that play.
1: The 0-1, up and away for a ball. 1-1, Fluharty will remain on at least through Jackson Holliday. One would think, who's on deck? The pitch to Blaze. Fights it off and fouls out of play off to the right. 1-2, Alexander finishing up a fantastic month of May. Hitting about 340 with six extra base hits this month after a rough go in April. One and two to Blaze. Fluharty comes home. That slash down the right field line, but it will go foul.
0: Well, just like in poker, if you got two pair, that beats three solos, right? So Toronto tonight, the two-run homers. The O's sprinkling around those three solo shots. That's kind of the difference right now.
1: It's one you really wanted to get, the way the Blue Jays set up their bullpen tonight. And knowing that they have the Savage tomorrow against Brandon Young, this was a game you felt would really tilt in your favor, and for six innings, it really did.
0: Yeah, you're up 5-0 against essentially a patchwork quilt with both and Macko and Seabold. I mean, yeah, you should be up a few runs again. I mean, that's not the A crowd for Toronto.
1: 1-2 to Blaze. The pitch. Down and in. Almost hit him with a changeup. 2-2.
0: A lot of the A crowd, or I guess what the kids have recently been calling Group 7. I mean, that, a lot of that is parked on the IL for Toronto anyway.
1: They still have a great back end of their bullpen, but they pitched a lot. The 2-2, swing and a miss. A 1-2-3-8 for Mason Fluharty. Alexander strikes out. And we will go to the ninth with Baltimore down a run. 6-5 Toronto on the Orioles Radio Network.
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1: The ninth inning is presented by SeatGeek, the official ticket marketplace of the Baltimore Orioles. Rico Garcia coming on. 26th appearance of the year, a .77 ERA. Opponents hitting 0-81 against him, striking out more than 10 batters per nine. He's allowed just the one home run. He has been outstanding. He's been down for a few days after pitching two scoreless in that Memorial Day thriller, which the Orioles need to think about right now and harken back to They need that kind of magic tonight. They're down 6-5 in the top of the ninth. Nathan Lucas takes a strike one, 0-1 from Rico Garcia. Those were two max effort innings out of the Baltimore pen on Monday. He did warm up yesterday, but he did not enter the ballgame. 0-1 to Lucas, and the pitch. Line drive into right field, a base hit. Tyler O'Neill, the new right fielder, will play it off the carom. It goes right by him on the carom, and Lucas will make it to second base standing.
0: Well, once again, it's just vintage Toronto Blue Jays baseball. Early in the count, get something you think you can hit, and don't make any mistake about how you swing. That's six doubles for Lucas, who's missed half the season. Actually started out 0-23, and he's been about a 500 hitter ever since.
1: This Baltimore bullpen does not have Ryan Helsley, obviously. Hopefully that will change in the weeks ahead. The group that has struggled tonight, Yennier Cano and Rico Garcia, have been two of the best relievers in baseball. And that's not hyperbolic to say at all. Piñango will bat, a left-handed hitter, and he looks at a pitch high. A changeup that missed badly, 1-0. Blaze Alexander pinched in at third. Orioles down a run. They were once out hitting Toronto 8-1. They're now being out hit 10-8. That's the momentum shift in this game. The 1-0 pitch to Piñango. Another pitch that missed well above the zone and outside. 2-0.
0: All of a sudden, Toronto's 9 for its last 16, having started the night 1 for 16.
1: The 2-0. Swing and a miss. A devastating changeup that time. Piñango, he came out of his shoes to try and hit that one. 2-1. Rico Garcia, from the stretch, a high set, comes home. Swing and a miss. He went back to the change, 2-2.
0: Love that changeup when it's really on for Rico Garcia. He makes some good hitters just look silly. I mean, this guy's hitting about 300.
1: 2-2 to Piñango. Garcia delivers. Swing and a miss. He tripled up on the changeup, and he gets a big punch out. One down. It's time for the Johns Hopkins Medicine out-of-town scoreboard around baseball on this Friday, the final Friday of May. The Cardinals, they are beating the Cubs 5-4, bottom of the eighth in St. Louis, neck and neck in the National League Central between those two clubs for what it's worth. Brandon Valenzuela, left-handed batter, takes a change low, 1-0. The Guardians beat the Red Sox in Cleveland 4-3. Orioles heading to Boston after the game on Sunday. They'll start a three-game set at Fenway coming up on Tuesday evening. The 1-0. A pop-up. Short left. Taylor Ward coming on. Henderson's out. Henderson's calling for it. But now Ward coming on makes the catch. Two down. 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Well, now Rico's got to deal with George Springer. Two outs, runner at second. That's Lucas. He had a leadoff double. Right on right in the pitch. Tap foul. Right to Ernie Clement in the on-deck circle, who made a nice barehanded play on it. 0-1. If you're wondering, Josh, and I'm sure you are.
0: I am.
1: Jackson Holliday, Taylor Ward, and Gunnar Henderson are due up for Baltimore.
0: They couldn't really get it any better than that. That would set up Rutschman, Alonzo, Basayo.
1: One major question for the Blue Jays. The 0-1. Low for a ball. 1-1. Do they leave the lefty Fluharty in the game to face Jackson Holliday, or do they bring on Braden Fisher, who's clearly entering this game, to begin a clean inning to start the bottom of the ninth? The 1-1. That's Gibson. 2-1.
0: Fisher does not have a save. The guys that do have saves both pitched a bunch last night. Talking about a Hoffman and Varland.
1: Yeah, Toronto's best leverage relievers appear to be down tonight. What an opportunity, although Fisher's had a good year. The pitch, ground ball hit to shortstop. Henderson has it a few steps towards first. He slings it there, and Springer's retired. A leadoff double, no problem for Rico. He retires the next three batters. Last chance time for Baltimore. They're down 6-5 on a Friday night at Camden Yards on the Orioles Radio.
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0: Star Wars weekend continues here at the Yard. 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In the Star Wars parlance, Mr. Hollander, do or do not. There is no try. Got to find a way to get this done. You're down 6-5 in a game where you knew you weren't facing a traditional starter, and you wouldn't be facing the very best out of the Toronto bullpen. The guys that normally would close are unavailable. The O's had their opening day starter, their supposed ace on the mound to start tonight, but it's 6-5 Toronto.
1: And Jackson Holliday leading off for the Orioles. Braden Fisher throws ball 1-1-0. There is no Louis Varland tonight. It's Braden Fisher, a 25-year-old right-hander who has zero career saves to his name. Holliday and Ward, and then Henderson. And it's a strike to Jackson, who has homer tonight. He has a couple hits. Overall, 2-for-3, 1-1 to Holliday. Fireworks expected after the ballgame. There will be fireworks after the ballgame, but can the Orioles have some fireworks here in the bottom of the ninth? The 1-1, Jackson rolls it up the first baseline, foul. 1-2.
0: Couple saves at Buffalo last year, and 9 in a 7-year minor league career for Fisher. That's it.
1: Fisher,
0: none at the big league level.
1: Had a really good rookie year last year. 52 games, went 7-0 out of the Jays' pen with a 2.7 ERA. A little better this year. This is his 30th appearance, which is among the league leaders in baseball. The 1-2, outside for a ball, 2-2 to Jackson. A 2.56 ERA. 3.4 walks per 9. He strikes at about a batter an inning, but opponents hitting just 183 against him. The 2-2. Jackson, it's a sharp ground ball to second base. Clement backhands it, fires to first in time to get Holliday hustling up the line, and there's one out.
0: Well, the air has just been slowly leaking out of the balloon. That's 11 in a row retired by the Toronto bullpen.
1: Fisher has allowed 2 home runs this year. And Miles, who may open on Sunday, is now getting loose in the Blue Jays' pen. Here's Taylor Ward. A hit and a walk and a run scored tonight. He's 1-for-3. Ward takes a ball, down and away, 1-0. The Maryland Energy Administration is circling every save in the scorebook this season to remind Marylanders to save money with clean energy. 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A strike on the inside corner. A slider, and it's 1-1. Henderson's on deck. Orioles down a run in the bottom of the ninth. The Orioles once had a 5-0 lead on a day where, as Josh mentioned, Blue Jays had an opener. The 1-1. Ward to the gap in left center field. Varsho's back. He's at the track, and he'll reach up and make the catch. Ward gave it.

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1: Hunted on today's game, but they were thinking about getting right in their overused bullpen more than winning tonight. The 1-1 outside and high, 2-1 to Henderson with Rutschman on deck.
2: They were full on Jordan Stout. They were absolutely punting on this game tonight, especially once it got 5-0, but give them credit for coming back.
1: The 2-1. Gunner hits it sharply on the ground, but right to the second baseman, and Clement boots it, and Henderson will reach. And there's life in the ballpark. In E4, and the tie runs at first.
2: That's the fifth error of the year for Clement. He made only 7 all of last year. What an absolute gift that would have been. The 13th Oriole in a row retired. It would have ended the game. Instead, it gives Adley Rutschman a chance to tie it or win it.
1: He is the winning run. 6-5 Toronto. And Pete Alonso's on deck. The pitch. Rutschman takes a strike. A slider in there. It's 0-1. Adley tonight has grounded into a double play. He's walked for an RBI. And he's grounded out and struck out. So 0-3 with a walk and a run batted in. Henderson runs well. He's at first. The 0-1. Swing and a miss. Fooled badly by a curveball. Rutschman way on front, and the Orioles are down to their last strike.
2: 2 weeks ago tonight, Rutschman had a chance in Washington, right in this spot, to win a game. And it came up empty against Dick Lovelady of the Nationals. Now he's trying to go get a man who's never had a big league save.
1: 0-2 to Adley Rutschman. Henderson at first. Here's the pitch. Adley strokes it to second base. Clement handles this one. Sidearms it to first. And that's your ball game. And on this Friday night at Camden Yards, the Orioles take a gut punch. A 5-0 lead for Baltimore evaporates in the late innings. Toronto storms back and wins the game 6-5. A cruel night here for the Orioles, and they've dropped the first two against the defending pennant-winning Blue Jays at Camden Yards. They will have to dust themselves off and get back after tomorrow. But tonight, the Blue Jays come from behind and beat Baltimore 6-5. When we come back, Josh Loom with the totals next on the Orioles Radio Network.
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2: Well, Toronto storming back. 6-5 is the final tonight, as guys that were in Japan and New Hampshire, respectively, at this time last year, hit big two-run home runs in the seventh inning for the Jays. Okamoto and the rookie Charles McAdoo. Yeah, who had struck out and popped out his first two at-bats. McAdoo did in the seventh inning. The opposite field home run.

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0: I think it, the way the regular season played out for the Knicks, it left you questioning, all right, was really Mike Brown the right guy for the job?
1: Right.
0: Maybe not for the regular season, but the Knicks were one of the few teams where the only thing that mattered was the postseason.
1: Yeah.
0: And he made the right adjustments at the right times when they needed. And now, again, it's been fun. Even though they've won and swept the last two series, it's been fun to watch them make adjustments on the fly from game to game. Like, they're still making little tiny adjustments. It's not like, oh, they made one big change in the Hawks series and that's what let them.
1: And
0: no,
1: over,
0: they've been
1: right?
0: willing to make these little adjustments and changes from game to game throughout, whether it was the Sixers or whether it was what we just saw against the Cavs. They've been willing to do things that the Knicks have not been willing to do in the past.
1: No, you're right. And so I think that they're definitely going to be in the series no matter who they play, whether it's OKC, San Antonio. I tend to lean your way, though. San Antonio is probably the team that they prefer to play, and they would match up better, even though they're not a good matchup versus Wemby. But the fact that, you know, they could be physical with him, and as Danny Green pointed out, like, Wemby's struggling with Hartenstein. Could you imagine what's going to happen with Mitchell Robinson? I don't really put the big cat in that conversation, but I think that Mitchell Robinson could definitely make life pretty difficult on Wemby just being physical with him.
0: Yeah, and I think that, you know, maybe you just throw Cat on him a couple of times just to mix up the look, but most of that responsibility, I'm with you, would fall on.
1: Well, and the big Cat has been getting in foul trouble. He likes to play outside the three-point line, and, you know, honestly, that's what's been frustrating me about Wemby. I feel like he's been settling. He's been taking a lot of three-pointers and living outside the three-point line, getting the ball at the top of the key and jab step, jab step. Jab step, dribble, dribble, dribble. You know what I mean? And it's just, so I would like him to get into his motion, get into what he's going to do a little bit quicker. And it seems like he'll take his time at the top of the key and then try to hurry, and that's when mistakes happen.
0: Yeah, and that's, again, I think him settling is, again, a couple of different things. A, it's his first time playing this many games, going this deep into a postseason, and B, it's OKC being physical with him. When you're getting beat up and when you go down low and then you get on the perimeter where, you know, again, they be that physical with you, if they're that physical with you on the wing, well, then that foul's going to get called.
1: Right.
0: So I think he's just kind of retreated out there because he doesn't get beat up as much. But he's going to have to be down there and going to have to get beat up a little bit and be scoring around the rim if the Spurs want to walk away winners in Game 7 tomorrow night.
1: He's Gabe Knight, so I'm Q Myers. 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I think they just scored another goal. And the Bruins, yeah, you're right. They just went yard one more game. 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

0: The 2-1. Swung on. Blasted. Right field. This is going to go. Goal, Luke Raley. An absolute rocket solo home run, Luke, and the Mariners have grabbed the lead. Their fourth home run of the night. 6-5 Mariners.
1: The call on Seattle Sports, 7:10 a.m. It would be the Mariners, in fact, that would hold on to win in extra innings. They take down the Diamondbacks in 10 with a final of 7-6. The Sports Center all night on ESPN Radio. Let's get back to the NFL, shall we? ESPN senior NFL insider Dan Graziano joined ESPN Radio's on Sports and Life, covering a myriad of topics, including Minnesota Vikings quarterback position. Despite signing Kyler Murray, Graziano says that the team hasn't closed the door on young J.J. McCarthy.
2: The Vikings, I believe, are open to the possibility that a light goes on for McCarthy and he actually beats out Kyler Murray this summer. I don't know how strong a possibility that is, but it's not something the Vikings have ruled out. Kyler's not signed beyond this year. They can't franchise him per the contract. So McCarthy, they know, will be there, and they still hope to be able to get something out of him. But if Murray wins the job and keeps it all year, you do wonder if McCarthy's time there ends up being done.
1: It'll be interesting to watch how that one unfolds in Minnesota. Now in East Rutherford, the Giants, Jackson Dart and Abdu Carter say all is good between the two of them.
2: Any workplace over the last 10 years where politics has come up, there's probably been some tension, right? So I think we look at this and we see where that could be, where those fault lines could show up. And I think it's silly not to think that this has already been happening with other teams and we just don't know about it. These issues are so sort of fraught and there's so much disagreement over them, depending on where you come from, what your background is, what your beliefs are, that I think it would be short-sighted to think these conversations haven't been happening for a long time. We just know about this because of how public it is what Jackson Dart did.
1: And finally, in Philadelphia, a new-look offense may mean a different look for Jalen Hurts.
2: Even if A.J. Brown were still going to be there, I think there would be similar questions, because this is going to be a significant change, even for a quarterback in Jalen Hurts that changes offensive coordinators every single year. You have Sean Mannion coming in, who's from the Shanahan McVay style of offense, that is going to, he's going to ask these giant offensive linemen to do more zone blocking. He's going to ask Jalen Hurts to go under center more, to use the middle of the field more. A lot of stuff that Jalen Hurts and the Eagles offense haven't really been asked to do a lot in the past. So my sense is the focus is more on that right now than like who's going to replace AJ.
1: The NFL regular season begins in September. Coming up next, we'll have our top sound and some WNBA highlights for you. This is SportsCenter All Night.
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9: 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In mid-2017, we received the news that nobody wants to hear. 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

0: McCarthy, they know will be there, and they still hope to be able to get something out of him. But if Murray wins the job and keeps it all year, you do wonder if McCarthy's time there ends up being done.
1: It'll be interesting to watch how that one unfolds in Minnesota. Now in East Rutherford, the Giants, Jackson Dart and Abdu Carter say all is good between the two of them.
0: Any workplace over the last 10 years where politics has come up, there's probably been some tension, right? So I think we look at this and we see where that could be, where those fault lines could show up. And I think it's silly not to think that this has already been happening with other teams and we just don't know about it. These issues are so sort of fraught and there's so much disagreement over them, depending on where you come from, what your background is, what your beliefs are, that I think it would be short-sighted to think these conversations haven't been happening for a long time. We just know about this because of how public it is what Jackson Dart did.
1: And finally, in Philadelphia, a new-look offense may mean a different look for Jalen Hurts.
0: Even if A.J. Brown were still going to be there, I think there would be similar questions, because this is going to be a significant change, even for a quarterback in Jalen Hurts that changes offensive coordinators every single year. You have Sean Mannion coming in, who's from the Shanahan-McVay style of offense. He's going to ask these giant offensive linemen to do more zone blocking. He's going to ask Jalen Hurts to go under center more, to use the middle of the field more. A lot of stuff that Jalen Hurts and the Eagles offense haven't really been asked to do a lot in the past. So my sense is the focus is more on that right now than like who's going to replace AJ.
1: The NFL regular season begins in September. Coming up next, we'll have our top sound and some WNBA highlights for you. 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

0: I think it's silly not to think that this has already been happening with other teams and we just don't know about it. These issues are so sort of fraught and there's so much disagreement over them, depending on where you come from, what your background is, what your beliefs are, that I think it would be short-sighted to think these conversations haven't been happening for a long time. We just know about this because of how public it is what Jackson Dart did.
1: And finally, in Philadelphia, a new-look offense may mean a different look for Jalen Hurts.
0: Even if A.J. Brown were still going to be there, I think there would be similar questions because this is going to be a significant change, even for a quarterback in Jalen Hurts that changes offensive coordinators every single year. You have Sean Mannion coming in, who's from the Shanahan-McVay style of offense, that is going to, he's going to ask these giant offensive linemen to do more zone blocking. He's going to ask Jalen Hurts to go under center more, to use the middle of the field more. A lot of stuff that Jalen Hurts and the Eagles offense haven't really been asked to do a lot in the past. So my sense is the focus is more on that right now than like who's going to replace AJ.
1: The NFL regular season begins in September. Coming up next, we'll have our top sound and some WNBA highlights for you. This is SportsCenter All Night on ESPN Radio.
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4: 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We are the Peace Corps. 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

0: men's champion in the French Open after Novak Djokovic followed Jannik Sinner out of Roland Garros in a five-set stunner. Brazilian teenager João Fonseca beat Djokovic in the third round. Here's Djokovic on getting bounced.
1: Well, an incredible match to be part of. Obviously, a tough one for me to lose, being two sets to love up. But huge credit to João for really deserving to win the match. I think he, without a doubt, was a better player in important moments, in those crucial fourth and fifth, you know, some amazing exchanges and points. And he just, yeah, he found incredible shots, lines. I mean, was just amazing from his side. Obviously not great for me to be facing player playing in such level, but I don't think I've done too much wrong with my game. It's just that he was just better.
0: Djokovic's latest quest for a record 25th Grand Slam singles title ended, and it was just the second time he lost from two sets up, the other also coming in Paris, albeit all the way back in 2010. Coming up next, could the red-hot Dodgers be cooled off by a somewhat hot Philadelphia Phillies team? Also, if you love walk-off winners, you're going to want to stick around because we had a ton on Friday night. That's next. This is SportsCenter All Night on ESPN Radio.
2: 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One final game with a trip to the NBA Finals on the line. 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
0: Well, the final of 4-2. New York Yankees on a four-game win streak in Sacramento take on the second-place A's in the AL West. One run already in for the Yanks. Three runners on. Check that. Two runners on for Goldschmidt.
16: High fly ball left field. Going back, Soderstrom. He's on the track at the wall. Leaps. See ya. A three-run home run for Goldschmidt. And the Yankees put up a four spot here in the first inning.
0: The call on the Yes Network make that five in a row for the Yankees. They go on to win it with a final of 8-2. Angels in Tampa to see the first place Rays. Some call it the most exciting play in baseball. Rays at the plate in the seventh.
17: Only one out, and Palacios drives one into the right field corner. Rounding the bases goes Simpson, and Dunn. Simpson scores. Here comes Dunn, and he'll score without a throw. It's a diving triple for Richie Palacios, and the Rays have busted it wide open. It's 7-2.
0: The call in 620 WDAE. Rays snap their four-game skid. Yandy Diaz homers twice. Tampa Bay wins that one with a final of 8-5. Longtime NL Central foes, St. Louis Cardinals, hosting the Chicago Cubs in the start of a three-game series. Cubs jumped out to a 3-0 lead, but in the top of the first inning, no, they did that in the top of the first, but in the bottom half of the first, the Cards, well, they got it all back.
18: He swings, and it's a high fly ball. Deep left center field. It might go. It's a goner and a game tire. On the first pitch, Nelson Velasquez sees at the big league level in 2026. It's 3-3 in the first inning. Welcome back to the big leagues.
0: They call on the Cardinals Radio Network. We go to the home half of the fifth inning now, knotted at four.
18: The one strike pitch. There's a drive. That's hit to deep left field. It's a gunner for Herrera. 5-4 Cardinals. Home run number 7 for the Cardinal catcher.
0: Cardinals beat the Cubs with a final of 6-5. How about the fourth best record in all of Major League Baseball? That's the Milwaukee Brewers in Houston battling the Strohs in the 10th inning now. Yeah, that's extra innings. Brewers at the plate.
19: First pitch, lined into right field. In comes Cam Smith with a play. Makes a chest-high catch. He'll come up throwing to the plate. Yelich is safe. Dives in, throw wasn't caught by Vasquez anyway, and the Brewers get their runner home. It's a line drive sacrifice fly by Bryce Tarang. Milwaukee leads it. First time tonight they've been in front, 5-4 in the 10th.
0: Brewers would be able to hold in the home half for the 10th inning. They call in 620 WTMJ. They go on to win that game with a final of 5-4. How about the best team in baseball, the Atlanta Braves, meeting up with the Cincinnati Reds? Braves broke it open in the 9th.
20: Ferguson brings it, and that's jolted into left center field, in for a base hit. Coming to the plate to score, Yastrzemski. Right on his heels, Mateo. Both of them come across, and a base hit by Harris to score two more. Make it 8-3 Braves in the sixth.
0: 680, the fan had the call there. The Braves take it. 8-3, they win. Padres and the Nationals in the nation's capital tied at 5 in the seventh. Padres, Jackson, Merrill at the dish.
1: Pitch on the way. Jackson swings, hits it in the air to deep right field. Cruz is backing up to watch. This one gonna go! Jackson Merrill, a two-run homer. And the Padres, with their first lead since the first inning, are ahead 7-5 in the top of the seventh.
0: And that would do it. The call on 97.3, the fan. Padres take it 7-5. Cleveland Guardians hosting the Boston Red Sox in the first. Cleveland put up a crooked number.
20: The pitch, and he rips one into right center. That's a base hit. DeLauder scores. Hoskins steps at third. Now the ball got away. And on to home comes Hoskins with a hit first dive. And the Guardians have a 3-0 lead.
0: The call on WTAM 1100. Guardians go ahead and win that one with a final of 4-3. Jays and the O's in Baltimore. Toronto down a run in the eighth with two runners on.
20: Whitey, first pitch swinging, rips one into left field on a bounce to the wall. Coming around third is Springer. The Blue Jays tie this game. Clement on his horse, and Ernie Clement sliding headfirst into home. It's a two RBI shot for Vladdy.
0: The call on Sportsnet 590, the fan. Blue Jays win it 6-5. How about the Pirates hosting the Twins? We go to the ninth inning. Pittsburgh down a runner on for Brian Reynolds.
21: Rogers delivers.
20: Drive to left field. This is going to do it. Walk it off. Brian Reynolds. Oh, baby. Brian Reynolds clears the deck. Anchor down. B-Ray. Pirates win it on a Friday night in the Berg.
0: That highlight courtesy of Sports Radio 93.7, the fan. Again, the final there, 6-5 in dramatic fashion. In Arlington, Mackenzie Gore continued his home field mastery this season with 6 1/3 shutout innings. Brandon Nimmo, Nicky Lopez, and Jock Peterson all homered. Rangers beat the Royals with a final of 9-1. Well, so much more to get to tonight on SportsCenter All Night. We'll get to our half-hour headlines. Also, one team just moved that much closer towards a Stanley Cup final. That's next. 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

0: going to be a significant change, even for a quarterback in Jalen Hurts that changes offensive coordinators every single year. You have Sean Mannion coming in, who's from the Shanahan McVay style of offense. That is going to, he's going to ask these giant offensive linemen to do more zone blocking. He's going to ask Jalen Hurts to go under center more, to use the middle of the field more. A lot of stuff that Jalen Hurts and the Eagles offense haven't really been asked to do a lot in the past. So my sense is the focus is more on that right now than like who's going to replace AJ.
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0: Coming up on the Monday edition of Unsportsmanlike with Chris Canty, Michelle Swellman, and me, Evan Cohen. The Spurs were able to force a Game 7, but will Wemby be able to knock off SGA and the Thunder and book their spot in the finals? It's Unsportsmanlike, 6 a.m. Eastern, right here on ESPN Radio, ESPN2, and ESPNU.
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15: Ryder, we have a decisive Game 7 of the NBA's West Finals tonight at Oklahoma City. The Thunder taking on the Spurs. ESPN NBA reporter Tim McMahon. What needs to happen for the reigning champs, Oklahoma City, to win and advance to the NBA Finals?
16: They have to have an elite screen game. They have to get stops, hopefully create some turnovers, be able to play in pace, you know, get out in transition, or at least get into their actions early. You know, they and look, he didn't have a great shooting game in Game 5, but he had 32 points. He got to the line 17 times. We understand when Shea's got things going, getting to the line is a big part of his game.
15: And you can listen to Game 7 of the West Finals right here on ESPN Radio and the app. Coverage starts at 7:30 p.m. Eastern. The Thunder will be without star swingman Jalen Williams for this game with that lingering hamstring injury. The Vikings have hired Nolan Teasley as their new general manager. He spent the past 13 seasons with the Seahawks organization, including the last three, as an assistant GM. In soccer, in the Champions League final, Paris Saint-Germain and Arsenal were tied at the end of extra time. They went to a shootout. It's being decided on penalties for the first time in 10 years. In tennis, defending French Open champ Coco Gauff is defeated in three sets in her third-round match, 28-seeded Anastasia Potapova. One game in baseball right now. White Sox going for a fourth straight win. Lead the Tigers 2-1 in the third inning in Chicago.
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0: Brett Hollander, Josh Lewin, and Alec Hildebeidel with you. Oriole Park at Camden Yards on a Saturday afternoon. The Orioles in need of a bounce back after 2-1-1 losses in a row. Last night, maybe the worst heartbreaker of all this season. Through about a third of the year, the Orioles had a 5-0 lead heading into the top of the seventh, and they lost 6-5 on a day. Not only did they have a 5-run lead, but for the second consecutive day, the Orioles could not get a base hit with a runner in scoring position. They are now 0-10 so far in this series, hitting with runners in scoring position. It's another beautiful day for baseball. It is a breezy day for baseball, and that might be a factor. If you look out towards the flag corps right now, the flags are limp, but it has been really gusty and blowing all over the place so far today. Today's field conditions are brought to you by our friends at Pro Lawn Plus, delivering home run lawns all season long. Brandon Young on the mound for Baltimore. He was terrific his last time out. He was the starting pitcher in that game against the Detroit Tigers. 6 2/3, 5 hits, 2 runs. They were not earned, but he left the game, and then all the drama happened late, and it ended with a Colton Cowser walk-off home run against Kenley Jansen. And Brandon Young talked about that moment after his last start.
2: Pleased. It was a great game. Rush called a great game. That was pretty sick. Cows were then. We were going crazy in here. I didn't really feel my best. Didn't have the best velo and stuff, but found a way to get the job done.
0: And he did get the job done. All in all, this year for Brandon Young, he has been outstanding. 7 starts, 3-1. A 3.47 ERA.
2: Yeah, I felt great. I'm glad Albie let me go. Just having the confidence in me to go out there for the seventh was really big. I appreciate that, and hopefully have some more like that.
0: That is Brandon Young on the mound against a very talented young right-hander, actually still a rookie, the 22-year-old Trey Savage. Still a rookie, even though he was among the many stars the Blue Jays had last year in the postseason. When we come back, Josh Lewin has the lineups, and we have first pitch as Star Wars Weekend continues here at Camden Yards on the Orioles Radio Network.
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6: It is still Star Wars weekend here at Oriole Park at Camden Yards. The Jordan Westburg bobbleheads being given out, and it's just kind of a sad reminder that Jordan Westburg will not be playing for the Orioles this year. Ever since that soft mattress mishap at the spring training Airbnb, guy can't catch a break. Injury-wise, what do they say? The best ability is availability. And unfortunately, Jordan Westburg has not been available for the last, well, certainly this year. And it was on and off last year and the year before. But we see his menacing face. I was going to say smiling face, more of a menacing face on the Star Wars bobbleheads. Nice crowd turning out on a beautiful Saturday afternoon. Let's get you right to the starting lineups. Toronto now a 500 team again. For the first time since early April, they are back to 500. Of course, last year they went all the way to Game 7 of the World Series. George Springer was a huge reason for that last year. He's a DH leading off today. doing so with a batting average. It is down a quart for sure. 212 is that batting average this year for Springer. It'll be Nate Lucas, not George Lucas, Nate Lucas on Star Wars Saturday in left field batting second. Vlad Guerrero Jr. has been kind of a slap and spray hitter this year, strangely enough. Only three home runs. He's the first baseman batting number three. Cosmo Okamoto, they call him the Okamotive, as he is doing some very nice things with the bat. Already 12 home runs, 31 runs batted in coming from the Japanese leagues. The center fielder is Dalton Varsho. He's batting fifth. Jesus Sanchez, the right fielder, bats number six, and Ernie Clement at second base. Andres Jimenez, the shortstop, bats eighth. Tyler Heineman is the catcher today, batting number nine. Now, for the home team, the Baltimore Orioles are now 26-32. Taylor Ward will lead it off playing left. Gunnar Henderson at shortstop, struggling through a 6-for-33 homestand right now, though he did have a two-home run game. Adley Rutschman is the catcher, batting third. Pete Alonso at first base hits cleanup, and then really the hottest Orioles hitter, 21-year-old Samuel Basayo, is the DH, batting number five. Kobe Mayo, the third baseman, bats sixth. Leody Taveras is the center fielder, hitting seventh. Jackson Holliday at second base, he had a home run last night. Jeremiah Jackson in right field. Yeah, right field, batting number nine. We'll talk more about that as the Orioles cycle through right fielders. They don't exactly have Frank Robinson out there anymore. It's been a real churn in that department, and every right fielder combined this year at game time hitting just 191. So trying to jumpstart something in right field, Jeremiah Jackson gets the call today against Trey Savage. Our home plate umpire, Adam Hamery, cleaning home plate for us right now. The umpire plate clean presented by the Maryland Center of Excellence on Problem Gambling. If you or a loved one have a gambling problem, call 1-800-GAMBLER. Brandon Young is midway through his warm-up throws. The Orioles in their all-white jerseys today with the tri-colored caps on top. Brandon Young, last year against Toronto, I thought acquitted himself very well. His rookie season, 85 pitches in the one game he pitched against him. 61 of those 85 were strikes. And I would suggest to you, Brett, that it's not finding the strike zone that's been a problem at all for Brandon Young. And the fact that his fastball is now up a tick to 94 miles an hour this year instead of 92. There's always been a lot there. And we're finally seeing the fruits of all of his hard work. The ERA at 3.47. That's the best of any starter in the rotation. That's the best win percentage, too, because he's 3-1.
0: And last year, that start against the Blue Jays, Josh, that was probably his second-best start in his season. The best, obviously, that almost perfect game against the Houston Astros on the road. The next best one was what he did against Toronto. That came on July 29, 6 innings, 2 earned runs. He had a start like that his last time out. That was the eventual first Colton Cowser walk-off of the homestand. Game one of the doubleheader, May 24th, 6 2/3, 5 hits. 2 runs, they were not earned, 2 walks, 4 strikeouts. He threw both a season high in innings and pitches with 105, and we are ready for baseball on a beautiful Saturday afternoon in downtown Baltimore. And the first inning is brought to you by Jones Junction. 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George Springer in the batter's box, and let's get that sour taste out of the mouth of all of us. Now watch that game last night. A new day, and Brandon Young's first pitch, a pop-up right side, fouling out of play. Off the bat of George Springer, a good sinker at 95, and that's how this one begins. Sour. What else can I say? It was a gut punch. It was a heartbreaker. Any other cliche I can throw out? 0-1 to Springer. Swing and a miss. Late on another good sinker, 0-2.
6: It was certainly there for the taking, wasn't it? You're up 5-0 and up against a bunch of relievers that are at the very tail end of their bullpen for a reason. All of a sudden, you blink and it's 6-5 for the bad guys.
0: It's still a homestand that can be a great homestand, the 0-2. Up and in, Springer checks his swing as he bails out of the way. They appeal to first base, and Todd Titchener says no swing, 1-2. A win today, win tomorrow. It is a fantastic 7-3 homestand, just what the doctor ordered for the Baltimore Orioles. The 1-2, up and in again, and that's a foul ball. On a check swing, same pitch and same spot. This time it just nicked the bat of Springer. But you want to end this homestand with two to go, including today, on a high note after grabbing momentum and winning the first five of six against Detroit and Tampa Bay. The 1-2, swing and a miss. He struck him out, put him away with a slider. No way to start for BY. Brandon Young gets a strikeout, and there's one out in the top of the first.
6: Top to bottom, tip to tail, this is a tough bunch of Blue Jays to strike out. They make more contact than anybody else in baseball. That was really why they were right there in Game 7 of a World Series last season.
0: And even last night against Yennier Cano, maybe his stuff wasn't great and his command wasn't great. As Nathan Lucas fouls it back to our left, out of play on one. But go back and watch. They came out and they just ambushed Yennier Cano. Those weren't even strikes they were hitting. And that's what they're capable of doing.
6: Three singles on three pitches. It was remarkable.
0: The 0-1. Big breaking ball on the outside corner for a strike. 0-2. It was a tough one. But what makes baseball unique and special, not a lot of time to wallow in self-pity. Got to go out and play the next day more often than not. The 0-2. Up and away for a ball, 1-2. And that goes the other way, too. A great win. Well, after you go to bed the next day, or later that day, you wake up, there's another game you have to perform. 1-2 to Lucas. Just underway on this Saturday at Camden Yards. In the dirt for a ball, 2-2.
6: And what, they have 21 hours, essentially, to rinse and spit the taste out of their mouths from last night. Toronto's been playing some good ball. They've won four straight, 11 out of 15.
0: They are the defending pennant winners in the American League, and they deserve respect in that sense. The 2-2. Swing and a foul tip held onto by Rutschman. Strike three. A fastball that time for Brandon Young. Back-to-back strikeouts to begin his afternoon.
6: All right, so check this out. The Blue Jays now playing in, what is this, their 59th game of the year. They have not yet had a first inning this year where they have struck out three times to start the game. Brandon Young has a chance to do that.
0: Vlad Guerrero stands in his way. You hope he's not getting going right now with two games to play. It won't be a strikeout. Chopper to the left side. It scoots through. Pass Mayo, pass the dive of Henderson. And on the first pitch, a big chopper and a base hit for Guerrero. First hit of the game, and he is a two-out base runner. But the Orioles and the other 29 teams will live with Guerrero doing that.
6: And he has been essentially a singles hitter this year. That double he got credit for last night was just his second extra base hit in the last 4.5 weeks.
0: He has 5 steals and 3 home runs. One home run in the month of May, and that was on May 17. Breaking ball and a strike to Dalton Varsho, who played a great game defensively yesterday. Perhaps even won the game for Toronto. The big RBI Guerrero had in the 7th yesterday, that was his first run batted in 9 days. Crazy. In the air to center field, Tavares over to his right towards the gap in left center. He makes the catch. And a very strong start for Brandon Young. A couple of strikeouts, a base hit by Guerrero. The Jays leave one. We'll go to the bottom of the first. No score on the Orioles Radio Network.
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0: Brett Hollander and Josh Lewin at Oriole Park at Camden Yards. Game three of a four-game set. Orioles back-to-back one-run losses to the Blue Jays. And today, they have one of the great young pitchers in the game on the mound, the 22-year-old right-hander, Trey Yesavage, making his seventh start of the year, 2-2 with a 2.25 ERA, and he delivers a fastball for ball one to Taylor Ward. Ward, Henderson, and Rutschman do up in the bottom of the first. No score. The right-hander, Yesavage, comes home, big over-the-top delivery, and it's a swing and a miss at a fastball, 1-1. Yesavage, still a rookie. He came in this year as the 10th best prospect in baseball, according to Baseball America, the 12th best prospect on MLB Pipeline. That's low for a ball to Ward, 2-1. He debuted on September the 15th last year. He made three starts for Toronto down the stretch, and then six in the postseason. The 2-1, inside ball three, 3-1. Six games in the postseason, five starts, and he went 3-1 with a 3.5 ERA. And he got into three World Series games. And against the best competition in the world, opponents hit just 188 against him. The 3-1, that's ball four. Ward on base again. He draws a walk.
6: Well, in the words of James Taylor, let the walking man walk. Only two guys have done more of that in the majors this year. And yeah, Yesavage, I mean, pitching game one of a World Series at the age of 22, that's an attention getter for sure.
0: He will be 23 at the end of July. It's really only a three-pitch mix. It's a fastball that averages 94. Henderson takes in the dirt. Great block by the catcher, Heinemann, and Ward stays put at first. And by the standards of the modern game, you're saying, oh, 94, that's not that great. No, it's middle of the pack. But he's got a nasty split and a nasty slider. The league's hitting just 162 on that split and misses it about 45% of the time. The 1-0, Henderson, a cut and an awkward swing near his hand, and he fouls it back. And right now he's shaking his hand a little bit, and I think he wants some more pine tar on that bat. He took a really awkward swing at it. He goes and sprays it down, and now we'll walk back towards the batter's box. Yesavage started this year on the injury list. He had a right shoulder impingement, so he made a few minor league rehab starts. He did not pitch all that well in those rehab starts, but he's been really good since coming back to the rotation. The 1-1. Henderson up the middle. It's snared by Clement at second base. On to first. Safe is the call. They get the lead runner. It was not hit sharply, but it was a rangy play by Ernie Clement. And then he tossed it to Jimenez to get the force out there. And there's one down, but Henderson's on base.
6: Clement played that so casually, like he was unwrapping a stick of chewing gum right there. And I think he thought Jimenez would glide across the bag and just fire a bullet, and that would be that. But they did not account for the speed of Gunnar Henderson.
0: Rutschman will bat. Henderson being held at first by Guerrero. No score, bottom one. The pitch, up and away for a ball. 1-0. Henderson grounded out to Clement at second to end last night's ballgame. Alonso is on deck. Gunner ordinarily might be a threat to go here. Tyler Heinemann, the backup catcher for Toronto, throws really well, among the best in baseball. Adley looks at a strike, fastball down the middle, 1-1. What's kind of interesting about Yesavage, I mean, the numbers are so good. Just not a lot of contact, not a lot of hits. He has not allowed a home run in his nine major league starts in the regular season. He did allow four in the postseason last year, swinging a foul tip. 1-2 to Adley Rutschman. So the stuff is obviously really good. Just a lot of minor league strikeouts. He's done that in the majors. Very low batting average against. And although he's considered one of the best pitching prospects in baseball this year, perhaps even as he pitches a Rookie of the Year candidate, he was a good prospect 1 year ago at this time, but he was not a great prospect. He has burst onto the scene. The 1-2, bounced in. What a stop by Heinemann. That thing went about 57 feet. 2-2 to Adley. This time last year, he was a fringy top 100 prospect. And no knock on those lists, but they're not the end-all be-all. Last year coming in, he was the 88th best prospect by MLB Pipeline, and he wasn't even ranked by Baseball America. He was the 20th overall pick in the draft out of ECU. Toss over to first. It gets away from Guerrero, and Henderson can take off for second base on an error. A gift for the Orioles in the first. We've seen a few of those as of late here at Camden Yards. I don't know if that was mishandled by Guerrero or if it was an errant throw by a Savage.
6: But it is like playing a basketball team in a seven-game series, and they just miss a ton of free throws. I mean, thank you, but it's nothing you're doing to force something. It's just the other team is having a weird bout of luck. That one hit Guerrero in the glove and just bounded away. It's got to be an error on him.
0: It's an error on Guerrero. It's sixth of the year. He made one on a pop-up the other night. The 2-2, Adley pokes it foul down the left field line. It remains 2-2. He made one on a pop-up. The Orioles could not take advantage of it, and that's been a theme so far in this four-game series. The Orioles are 0-10. 0-10 with runners in scoring position, and it's been 2 1-run losses. Think about that. They've left 14 on base, 7 in each of the first two games. So it's been very frustrating. Henderson with his speed at second base. 2-2 to Adley. The pitch. Slow roller to the right side. Guerrero scoops it up right on the foul line, and then he jogs to the bag to beat Rutschman there by a few steps. Henderson to third base. Adley retired. And now Alonso will bat.
6: That's what that splitter that you talked about does. Gets a lot of harmless ground balls. That's the other frustrating thing, I think, about the last couple games. You mentioned the 1-1 losses, and the Orioles had a chance to walk it off both nights and hit feeble ground balls to the right side both times.
0: Here's Pete. 21 RBI in the month of May. A chance to drive one in here and give the Orioles the lead. And he takes the ball down 1-0. It is worth noting that the last start for his Savage, probably the worst of his major league career. It was against Miami on the 25th of May. Took the loss, 6 2/3, 5 hits, 5 earned runs. Low again, blocked by Heinemann, 2-0. 2 walks, 6 strikeouts, and although he still has not allowed a home run in the regular season in the major leagues, he did allow 5 doubles in that game. So he was hit. 2-0 to Alonso with Basayo on deck. Henderson leads in foul ground at third base. The 2-0, a strike. I think Alonso thought it was down, but a slider strike, and it's 2-1. And had Alonso challenged, he would have been right. It was a ball. No score, bottom one. 2-1 to Pete. The pitch. There's a strike. 2-2. Went back to a splitter. It was elevated, but it was a strike. I think Alonso was looking for something else.
6: Well, if you get a splitter up that high, that's the one you got to be ready to mash, because he doesn't put a lot of them up there.
0: 2-2 to Alonso. Right down the middle for strike three. A four-seamer down the middle. Alonso definitely guessing. And the Orioles leave Henderson at third base. Orioles strand a runner in scoring position again, and we're through one. No score on the Orioles radio network.
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0: Top two, no score. Brandon Young struck out a couple in the top of the first against Toronto. Okamoto, the batter, he had a big two-run homer last night, and he looks at a ball outside 1-0. For every strikeout recorded by an Orioles pitcher, Autumn Lake Healthcare will donate to the Alzheimer's Association of Maryland in support of the fight to strike out Alzheimer's. A 1-0. Just outside with a four-seamer, 2-0 to Okamoto, who mashed his 12th home run last night. That was against Trevor Rogers, and that's when the momentum of the game really swung. This is hitting the air to left field and deep. Ward is back. He's at the track. He's at the wall. He leaps at the wall, and he made the catch. Taylor Ward went over the fence in left field, and I think he took a home run away from Okamoto.
6: He had time to track it, and that was the key. He was just kind of drifting back, braced himself against the wall, timed his leap, and yeah, the glove, that black glove, was barely over the wall. So yeah, you can give him a home run robbery for that, sure.
0: Either way, it's a big play. One out, base is empty, and Jesus Sanchez will bat against Brandon Young. Breaking ball down and in, 1-0.
6: I think the difference there, remember, Colton Cowser nearly took one back into the yard yesterday. The one hit by McAdoo. And on that one, he was running hard. Your eyeballs were bouncing up and down. It's tough to monitor that way.
0: The 1-0. That bounced in, 2-0.
6: When you can get there like Ward, set your feet, time your leap, it's a whole different animal.
0: This is the eighth start overall for Young, 3-1. The ERA is now 3.35. Kind of extraordinary. Last year, it was 6.24, so he has shed three runs off that ERA. Slow roller to first base. Alonso has it, underhands it to Young, running towards the bag to record the out. That one hung the line, and it took Alonso into foul territory. And once he gathered himself, he made an accurate flip to Young, two away. Brandon Young, those 12 starts last year, 1-7. The league hit .291 against him. Right now, entering play today, the league's hitting .245. Just a much different year. The fastball velocity is up and the confidence is way up. Two outs, bases empty, and a curveball strike to Ernie Clement. What's kind of odd is the walks are up a little, the strikeouts are down a little, but the slugging percentage and the batting average against are way down. So the contact is less and not nearly as hard. Inside for a ball, 1-0 to Ernie Clement, or 1-1, I should say, to Clement. The pitch in there for a strike, 1-2. Brandon Young, born in Lumberton, Texas, had Tommy John twice, once as a freshman in high school back in 2013. And then later as a pro. This is line foul. It hits the netting down the line. It remains 1-2. He only had 14 outings between 22 and 23. So someone who didn't pitch a whole lot, and unfortunately that's not that unusual today. 1-2 to Clement. No score, top two. The pitch by Young. Half a swing by Clement. No swing, says the first base umpire, Todd Titchener. Clement started walking back to the dugout, I think.
6: Yeah, and the left side of the Orioles infield was starting to walk towards their dugout.
0: The look from Craig Albernez, amazing. The 2-2. That's a little high, 3-2.
6: And this is one of the longer at-bats of the year, believe it or not, for Clement. If he's up there more than three pitches, that's news. This is seven pitches he's been up there.
0: 3-2. Brandon Young comes home. Slow roller to third base. Charging in Mayo. He gloves it. Fires to first in time. And an accurate throw by Kobe Mayo. A 1-2-3 second for Young. Helped out by a nice play in left field from Taylor Ward. To the bottom of the second we go. No score on the Orioles radio network.
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0: Well, this is the future of the American League East. 22-year-old Trey Savage to 21-year-old Samuel Basayo, and it's ball one outside to Basayo. These two, come August and September, might be competing for the Rookie of the Year in the American League. That's low to Basayo, 2-0. Samuel hit a opposite field home run last night for Basayo. That was number 9. He's hitting .350 over the last month or so. The 2-0, that's low. 3-0 to Basayo. No score, bottom two.
6: I think it is going to be a tremendous Rookie of the Year race this year because there's a lot of good ones.
0: The 3-0. Up and away, a four-pitch walk to Basayo. Second walk issued by a Savage. And the Orioles have a leadoff base runner. 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
6: You got Basayo, you got Savage. Those are two great ones that you mentioned. You got Bazana in Cleveland, McGonigal in Detroit. How about Parker Messick of Cleveland? Almost no hit the Orioles.
0: Kobe Mayo looks at one that was a very close pitch, a fastball that may have been off the plate. No challenge. And now it's five straight out of the zone for Savage. This is a really tough matchup for the Orioles. The 1-0, that's a strike. At the knees on the outside corner, Mayo thought, I think it was either too low or too outside.
6: A couple of Orioles have had that look like, man, I know I'm not supposed to burn challenges early, but I really think that was not a strike.
0: 25 pitches for you, Savage. Nobody out, bottom of the second. The pitch. Mayo rips it down the left field line. It's foul. Just foul. Down the line, the third base umpire, Clint Vondrak, had to get out of the way of that one. And it was wide, but it was close to being extra bases for Mayo, 1-2. Savage, I mentioned the 20th overall pick in the 24 draft by the Blue Jays out of ECU. Barely spent any time in the minor leagues. The 1-2, that's low, 2-2. Born in Pottstown, Pennsylvania, that's just northwest of Philadelphia, and it's not to be confused with Pottsville, Pennsylvania, the home of Yingling.
6: Oh, see, I knew you'd be right there on that one.
0: It's a great day for a Yingling. The 2-2, Mayo skies this right side, and it will fade back into the seats and out of play.
6: Pottstown, yeah, I guess it's between like Norristown and Reading. So not that far of a drive. I'm sure he's got a lot of friends and family down here today.
0: Pottstown or Pottsville? I'm already confused. No. And I'm the one who brought it up.
6: This one is Pottstown.
0: The 2-2. Mayo rolls it foul, third base side, into the camera well beyond the visiting dugout. It remains 2-2 with Basayo on it first.
6: There was also Potsy Weber, if you're scoring at home, from Happy Days. Predates you a little bit, but...
0: Seventh pitch of this at-bat between Savage and Mayo, and Kobe calls time. It is a beautiful day for baseball. Not quite as warm as yesterday, but it is breezy. The 2-2. Mayo a cut and a miss. Couldn't get to a slider, and it was a good one. One out. Tough at-bat for Mayo. But Savage gets a strikeout.
6: O's have not put a ball to the outfield yet. There's been a couple walks, couple strikeouts, couple groundouts in this game.
0: Leody Taveras will bat. Okamoto comes in at third. He's been bunting a lot. This is Taveras' better side, hitting well over 300 here, and he looks at a ball that then got away from the catcher, Tyler Heineman, landed in front of him, 1-0. It's an interesting delivery. Would you call this, Josh, a cross-body delivery? That front foot is way in front of his back foot, and then it's a big over-the-top arm angle.
6: Yeah, the angle is the key.
0: Taveras, it's a ground ball to second base. Clement has it, a backhanded flip to second for one. On to first, make that two. A double play. Another leadoff walk that goes nowhere for the Orioles. And we are through two at Camden Yards. No score on the Orioles Radio Network.
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0: 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Here's Josh Lewin.
6: Thank you, Brett, very much. Andres Jimenez digs in, wearing zero on his back. Left-hand batter in a scoreless game. Top of the third, Brandon Young pumps it in and rockets it right down the middle for strike one. 8-9-1 in the order for Toronto. Jimenez, Heineman, and Springer for a Toronto team that has won 8 out of 10. On a breezy afternoon, the pitch ladled right down the heart of the plate, nothing in two. The Orioles still have not hit a ball out of the infield against Trey Savage. Leody Taveras just grounded into his first double play all year to close the bottom of inning two. Leg kicking the pitch from Young. Swing and a miss. And that's it for Jimenez. Now Brandon Young struck out the first two batters of the game. Now rings up his third. Tyler Heineman comes up next. And not for nothing for Taveras. Pretty impressive to go this deep into the season as an everyday player, almost into June, without banging into a double play until today. Craig Biggio. Yeah, I want to say 1997. Went all year playing every day, never hit into a DP. Pitch is inside to Heineman. Something like 750 plate appearances that year. That's tough to do, not hit in a one. Heineman batting just 147. Lefty with a half swing here against a Young curveball. And he finds himself level in the count 1-1. It's a 34-year-old backup catcher who did have a couple of hits last year against Brandon. 2-for-2 lifetime against the native of Houston. Heineman is from out in L.A. Leg kick in the 1-1 coming. Swinging a high fly ball right field. It's towards the line. Long run over for Jeremiah Jackson. He's out of room. And it goes into the crowd. Caught by a fan in the seventh row. Heineman, a switch hitter, was college teammates with Garrett Cole when the UCLA Bruins were at a pretty high ebb. They're the number one seed overall this year in the country, but they've already lost a game. 1-2, a rip and a miss, and down he goes. So it's a second of three innings where Brandon Young begins with back-to-back strikeouts, and now a UConn Husky coming up. That's George Springer. Toronto's up in the series 2-0. Won the season series last year 7-6. Pitch on the way. It's a slider outside, 1-0. Blue Jays won the season series against the Birds last year, although the home runs were 27-13 in favor of Baltimore. Contact is king. He hit enough singles. This ball blooped in a shallow right. Long run for Jackson. Coming on, coming on. Will not get it. It plops down in front of him. He fumbles it for a moment. Picks it back up. Bloop hit for Springer, rendering him 1 out of 2. And the first game this year in right field for Jackson, though he played in 31 of them last year for the Orioles, so he's not a complete stranger to the position. Nathan Lucas comes up. Left fielder hitting 292, and kind of an odd path to get to 292 because he started the year 0-for-23. Been about a .500 hitter since then. The pitch rolls in. Strike call, but a good-looking curve from Brandon Young. Seen a few more curves than we usually do from Brandon to start his day. A 6'6 Texan. In with the next pitch. It's clubbed towards second base. Grabbed out of the air before it could hit the ground. Jackson Holliday had it locked up. And that retires his side. Hard hit, but no damage. One hit, one left in the inning. Bottom of the third coming up. And there is still no score on the Orioles radio network.
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6: It wasn't too long ago on this homestand, the Orioles blasted out with a five-run bottom of the first inning. That was Wednesday. As they went on to beat Tampa Bay and sweep Tampa Bay, they've been in a bit of a festering funk ever since. Scoreless without a hit so far today. 0-0 score bottom of the third. And the inning opens with Jackson Holliday showing bunt, taking a strike from Trey Savage. 22-year-old Pennsylvania native who's already done some big things in October in his career. Taking the Blue Jays deep into the World Series a year ago. Next one on the way, and it's low, 1-1. Adam Hamry is our home plate umpire. He worked the World Series last year between the Blue Jays and the Dodgers. He had home plate for Game 6. One of the many very exciting games in that World Series. Next delivery floats high. 2-1 to Jackson Holliday, who's been a .259 hitter since being activated. Outfield straight up for Jackson, who's got that straight up stance from the left side. Tears into this one, grounds it right near first, but foul. And the count 2-2. That game 6 last year that Hamry had the plate for, or for which he had the plate. That's the one where down a couple runs, the Jays were rallying in the ninth, second and third, nobody out. Addison Barger had that ball get wedged in the outfield wall. Remember that? There's all kinds of confusion. Then things ended a batter later on a double play. 2-2, got him swinging. That's a big powerhouse, 95-mile-an-hour fastball to take care of Jackson Holliday. The other Jackson coming up, Jeremiah Jackson. We're getting a food review very soon, too, from Brett Hollander, because we've got an action item. We got something delivered to the booth.
0: Yeah, and it's part of Star Wars weekend, too, but I'm all in on these. These are spice bag fried chicken. And I'll go into great detail what that means.
6: Jeremiah Jackson swings, doesn't get it, nothing in one.
0: Golden fried chicken, crispy fries, and they're waffle fries. Mm. Chili peppers, bell peppers, onions covered in cartel curry sauce, and served in a bag.
6: 0-1 pitch down in the dirt. That's a slider from you, Savage.
0: It's available at the Bleacher Grill. That's Gate H. What this has to do with Star Wars, I have no idea.
6: Yeah, but it's Peruvian and it's tasty. It's actually a good-looking bag that it comes in, too. If you're scoring at home. The 1-1 pitch, floating high. 2-1 the count. Top of the order, Taylor Ward on deck. Jackson into the game, hitting .247. Clobbers one foul back to the net, took a huge cut. And most of Jeremiah's damage is done right here at Camden Yards. His OPS is 200 points higher at home than on the road. The O's are about to go on the road after the game tomorrow afternoon. They go to Boston and to Toronto. 2-2 pitch is nubbed a foul up the third baseline, so we'll do it again. The O's actually have an off day on Monday. It's supposed to rain all day in Boston on Monday. I know that's not great for getting out and seeing the sights, but then the system supposedly moves out Tuesday morning. That's great for playing baseball. Tuesday, Wednesday, Thursday at Fenway. 2-2 pitch is low, full count. And the Red Sox, for what it's worth, I mean, yeah, they're the last place team in the AL East right now. They have been brutal at home this year. I mean, really bad. So, yeah, three there for the O's, and then three up in Toronto against these same Blue Jays. Here's a swing, a foul straight back. Still 3-2 to Jackson. Give the Jays some credit. They were down in the dumps for a while, but they've won 8 out of 12. Once they start getting healthier, and that's coming, they will be just as dangerous, it seems, as a year ago. The 3-2. He's popped in the air down the first baseline. That'll travel towards the crowd and find safe harbor there. Of course, there's a lot of crossover. These two teams have known each other for a while, ever since the Jays were invented in 1977. Front office, Pat Gillick on the field. Guys like Roberto Alomar in the booth. Ben Wagner is broadcast for both teams. Going to get a ninth pitch of this AB to Jeremiah Jackson in a scoreless game, bottom of the third. Here's Savage. Rocks and fires, swing and a drive down the right field line, curling, hooking, foul. Doubles distance, but a foul ball. So a 10-pitch AB now for Jackson. As the O's face to Savage today, the one guy they avoided in this four-game series is a guy that used to pitch for the Orioles, Kevin Gausman. Well, you could pin as the ace of their staff. Another 3-2 pitch. This one is low and a well-earned walk by Jeremiah Jackson, the third, once through the order for you, Savage. And Taylor Ward will come to the plate. We talked about their projected rotation a bit yesterday. Jose Berríos out with an elbow. Shane Bieber out with an elbow. Cody Ponce tore his ACL. Max Scherzer's been out all year. He's got a neck issue. Now Dylan Cease is out, at least for now. Here's a pitch coming, and a slider missing outside to Ward, the right-hand batter. We saw them add Dylan Cease this offseason. It felt like a shark adding an extra row of teeth. I mean, they already had this great rotation. And here comes a guy with the bona fides of Cease. 1-0. Scrapes the outside corner, 1-1 to Taylor Ward. Doesn't look likely that Cease will be back right away, but could possibly be back by the time the O's are in Toronto next weekend. Quick spin and a toss to first, and Jackson reclines back to the bag. Probably will see Gausman at some point, guy that spent 6 years with the Orioles, never had a winning record in any of them. But it's still tough not to see him as the one who got away. 1-1 coming in too far. Ward has to jackknife out of the way. Guy that takes more pitches than anybody else in baseball. He's up in the count 2-1. Let's see if the O's get a little frisky on the bases now. See if they start Jeremiah Jackson. Here's the pitch. Taken just off the plate outside. Jackson was not on the move. 3-1 the count. Jeremiah only one steal.

0: Runner goes. 3-2 is looped away foul to the first base side. That'll hit the facing of the third deck, bounce back, and into the first deck. The fan in an orange Orioles t-shirt had it for a moment, dropped it. It's now down at his feet, and it is not he who comes away with it. Neighbor to his left, it appears. See if Jackson gets moving again on 3-2 with one out. No score, third inning. The set at the belt by a Savage. Jackson is going. The pitch is up and outside, ball four. Back-to-back walks, and in fact, four walks of the first 10 batters for Baltimore. We'll see if patience is a virtue here. Remember, your Savage is now into a 49th regular season inning in his career without allowing a home run. So he did give up a handful in the playoffs last year. Gunnar Henderson lifted a couple out of here just a few days ago. He's got 13 for the season now, 29 runs batted in. Always trying to break through, bottom three. The rock and the pitch, take him off the plate outside, 1-0. It's been a strange season for Gunnar Henderson so far, as we are very close to 60 games in now. Batting average is very low. Swings here, scrapes it away foul to the left, 1-1. Of course, we are in kind of a golden age of shortstops now. This, by the way, is the one that led big league shortstops in fielding percentage last year. Kicking the 1-1, swing and a miss, 1-2. You know, Brett, I came up in baseball in what I thought was a golden age of shortstops. Just after Cal transitioned to third, there was Alex Rodriguez and Nomar Garciaparra, Miguel Tejada, on and on. Then you start looking around now. Number of shortstops with at least three wins above replacement value. There were 19 shortstops last year that can be portrayed that way. That is a big number. Here's a 1-2 pitch. Swinging a hot shot in the right center, base hit. Quickly played back in by Varsho. They're sending the man around from third to home. Jeremiah Jackson sliding. He is safe. And not by much. Under the tag of Heineman, it'll be first and second, still one out. It's 1-0 Baltimore.
1: That was some kind of aggressive send by Buck Britton. The ball was cut off. I think they may have had a better shot had they not cut it off. And it was cut off around second base. Jeremiah Jackson is not that fast. And it was a really good relay throw after the second base cutoff.
0: Jackson went in there with his hand and not his foot across the bags, it turned out. And you know what? Looking at the replay from over top, he actually did get the edge of that white cleat on the point of home plate. So yeah, with both the foot and the arm, he was across despite a good throw in from Varsho. And I think you're right. If they not cut it off, maybe something different happens. But it is a 1-0 game on a Gunnar Henderson RBI single.
1: I was watching Buck Britton the whole way. I wasn't sure because for a moment, you could see Jeremiah Jackson hold up and not get a great read and jump on that ball into the outfield, which obviously didn't help. That, and it was hit so hard, it got to Varsho so quickly.
0: Buck, who just celebrated a birthday a couple weeks ago, the older brother of former Orioles Zach Britton. I think he's had a near-perfect season over there this year. Here is Rutschman now with two on, takes off the plate outside 1-0. Buck was the International League Manager of the Year at Norfolk when the Tides won it all. Beat the two-time defending champion Durham Bulls 2-1. On to Vegas to the one-game AAA National Championship against the Dodgers AAA team. They won that one, too. 1-0 pitch. Check swing. Rutschman is going to be ahead in the count, 2-0. Colton Cowser in that national championship AAA game, by the way, hit a 455-foot home run. It was a grand slam to put it away. 2-1, just one out. Here's the pitch. Rutschman takes, and it floats outside. He's up 3-0 with Pete Alonso on deck. We mentioned your Savage usually keeps the ball in the yard. That's not the problem. Sometimes he can be a bit wild, and that has been the problem in this one. He's walked four. Leg kick in the pitch, taking all the way as Rutschman.

0: It's up and outside, ball four. They're loaded up for the Polar Bear now. On the fifth walk of the game from your Savage.
1: The Orioles finally got a big base hit with a runner in scoring position.
0: Yeah, they're first in the series, right?
1: First of the series. They're now 1-for-13 in that department, and they have a chance to do some serious damage right now.
0: Pete Alonso, who's a cleanup hitter, fueled by Club Citgo. 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Alonso took a called third strike in the first inning. Swings here, chops it to third. Could be two. Over to second one. The return on the first is in time for the double play. Pete has been kept in check. Went after a first pitch slider right there. And what could have been a big inning fizzles at the end. Make it one run in and a 1-0 lead for the O's at the end of three on the Orioles Radio Network.
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0: Josh Lewin with Brett Hollander. Great to have you with us on this sunny Saturday late afternoon. The Birds ahead. The Orioles, that is, 1-0. Technically, both these teams are Birds. Guerrero stands in, takes a strike at the knees, 0-1. Toronto's got the 3-4-5 batters coming up against Brandon Young, who has been large and in charge so far. Got four punch-outs. This ball hammered to left, though. Ward in pursuit. He will not get it. It plops down in front of him. Wide turn for Guerrero, who went skipping around for his base and now comes back. A little side shuffle back to the bag. So he's 2-for-2. And here comes Kazuma Okamoto. 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Let's go places. Rocking the pitch coming in from Young. That sails up and outside, 1-0. The O's have banged into a couple double plays in the last two innings. And this one has to feel like it should be 4 or 5-0, but instead it's 1-0. The bearded right-hander, Brandon Young, pumps in the next one, swinging its blooped foul back this way. It's almost a Barry Gibb look for Brandon Young right now. There is a lot of shag on that face, and certainly the hair has gotten pretty long, too. Not that there's anything wrong with that. 1-1 on its way in. It stroked hard to right field. Jackson in pursuit, diving, and he made the catch. Then he dropped the ball on the transfer. It's an out. Vlad Guerrero comes scrambling back to first. Boy, that ball got on a newly minted right fielder lightning quick. Not a lot of reaction time there for Jackson. The first question is, did he short hop it, or did he actually catch it? And for now, the answer to that is, yeah, he caught it. guess the other question is, did he have it long enough when he came up? And yeah, I'm looking at the replay. He absolutely did. He was just trying to take the ball out of the glove and dropped it. That's no big deal.
1: He made 31 starts in right field last year. And although it was one of those things where probably not fair for Jeremiah.
0: Here's Okamoto, takes a look at a curve for a strike, nothing in one.
1: Orioles wanted to see what he could do offensively. They were out of contention. They had infielders, and they needed to get his at-bats in. And he did his best, but it wasn't pretty all the time.
0: 1-0 Baltimore here in the fourth. Pitch on the way. Rip and a miss. It's 0-2.
1: They want to get him in the lineup right now. We obviously know about the struggles of Tyler O'Neill and Colton Cowser. I think there was a point yesterday you're looking at the lineup and you're saying, man, we're kind of a Jeremiah Jackson short, so today he's in right field.
0: Remember, Dylan Beavers is still parked on the IL. Here's the 0-2. Rip and a miss. Got him. Now, Brandon Young is throwing some smoke here today. That's 5 strikeouts already against a team that doesn't strike out that much. Jesus Sanchez will traipse to the plate here. You've got 1-on, 2-out, 1-0 Orioles. We've talked a lot this year about the mental game with Young. Now he's kind of shaping his inner dialogue a little differently. Pitch coming. Smashed foul back to the net. Bob Tewksbury, when he was a pitching coach, always espoused an acting analogy for pitchers. When a Tom Hanks is asked to star in a movie, he transforms himself into that character. If you are asked to play the role of a snarling pitcher, maybe you're kind of low-key normally. 0-1 fades outside, 1-1. Now you just got to play the role. That's what Tommy Lasorda did so brilliantly years ago with Oral Hershiser, nicknaming him the Bulldog. That was never Oral Hershiser's nickname. He didn't look like a bulldog at all. Looked like an accountant. The 1-1 with 2 out is outside. But yeah, Tommy Lasorda, as a snap throw to first, goes down a little belatedly, not in time to get Guerrero. Lasorda was big on that. He took Oral Hershiser aside and said, you know, you look timid out there. You're the Bulldog. You're in control. Go get him. And that was kind of a tipping point for Oral Hershiser. He just channeled that Bulldog energy every time he was on the mound. We're seeing a bit of that now with Brandon Young. 2-1 is hit high in the air, pretty well to center field. Back goes Tavares, still going at the track. Reaches up, he dropped it. It's going to be down at his feet. Guerrero coming around third. He'll be waved home. The game is tied. Sanchez at second base. Second time in 2 games, Tavares had a beat on it and just couldn't get it. This one was in and out of his glove, just shy of the wall. And again, he took kind of a false first step in and then was gliding back. The sunglasses were down, but it hit the tip of his glove and just rolled off. It goes as a double. A 2-out double to knot the game at 1. Here's Ernie Clement. The pitch toward center, serves softly down in front of Tavares, and he'll drop it. The run scores anyway. Regardless, it's 2-1. Back-to-back opportunities for Tavares in center field. One ball behind him and one in front of him. He played neither of them correctly or cleanly. Now, I think on that one, it would have taken a superhuman Adam Jones coming in effort to dive face forward and try to make a play on it. I get playing it conservatively. You don't want to dive, miss it, and have it go by you to the wall for an inside-the-park home run. So, yeah, he played it almost gently, like, all right, I'm going to let the ball come to me. But then when he dropped it, there was no doubt about it. That runner was going to come around and score. You could argue those are the 2 worst plays Tavares has made this season in the outfield. They happen on back-to-back pitches. So from out of nowhere, it is 2-1 at Toronto. Andrés Giménez is the batter. And Pete Alonso is being told by Adley Rutschman, come on and hold him on here. That runner at first base. Clement is chased back. That was all kind of telegraphed, right? I mean, Alonso was playing behind the runner. and off the line. Rutschman points, says, I need you on the bag. And then the next thing that happens is Brandon Young comes in with a pickoff throw. Swing by Jimenez, and he pops it out of play, third base seats. It's nothing and one. Awesome. Two-out sorcery from Toronto. Sanchez and Clement. Scored a double and a single in that order. Next delivery coming. That's hit pretty well to right center field, but Jeremiah Jackson has a beat on it. Comes over to make the catch in front of Taveras, and that retires the side. Yikes. Two runs in. There have been better days in center field for Taveras, to be sure. Bottom of the fourth coming up. 2-1 Blue Jays on the Orioles Radio Network.
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0: Samuel Basayo at the plate to lead things off in the bottom of the fourth. Eyeballs a fastball inside. It's 1-0. The Orioles suddenly behind 2-1. A little sloppy defense leading to that. There's a kick from Yesavage, a high fly ball served to left and heading out of play from Basayo. The count to him, 1-1. Big Sam with a walk in the second inning. The O's have batted 9 times with a runner on base in this game, have just one run on the Gunnar Henderson base hit. Yesavage with the next one, buckles back Basayo, and the count 2-1. Basayo, of course, still classified as a rookie. What's looking like an historic group of rookies. We just saw McGonagall in here not too long ago with Detroit. Pitches up and outside. There's the J.J. Weatherholtz and the Sal Stewarts. This guy on the mound today, Trey Yesavage. We're going to probably see Peyton Tolley in Boston. Room in right center for Basayo. 3-1 to him is inside, ball four. Yesavage with one walk in the first, one in the second, three in the third, one in the fourth. You'd think that the Orioles would be driving him clear out of the game by now, but despite 6 walks in 3-plus innings. Right now it's 2-1 Toronto. Let's see if Kobe Mayo can change the calculus. He just about did. He's almost hit one out his first at bat. An AB that ended up going 8 pitches. Sending this one back to the screen, foul ball, nothing and one.
1: Well, they are 1-for-14 in this series, hitting with runners in scoring position, and they've hit into 2 ground ball double plays today. That has bailed out Yesavage.
0: That last double play hit into by Taveras, who again had the defensive misadventures in the top of this inning. Swing by Mayo on a ball in on his fist. He fouls it back under us, and he's quickly behind nothing and two. Kobe's so big for a third baseman, but then again, so was Cal when he moved there. So was a guy like Scott Rolen when he won gold gloves for the Cardinals and the Phillies. It's not unheard of. Speaking of Cal, we got a nice anniversary to talk about today, don't we? This is May 30th. Go back to 1982. That's when the Iron Man streak began. We didn't know it at the time. It was against these Toronto Blue Jays. One on, nobody out. The pitch is high. 2,631 more games in a row. But Cal, for what it's worth, was the third baseman that game, batting eighth. The O's got one hit by Jim Gott and Roy Lee Jackson. The pitch coming. Swinging a high fly ball, curling out of play, third base seats. Boy, that's a parabola. And it finally will find safe harbor in the second deck. Jim Palmer, by the way, took the loss in that one. The only hit for the Orioles in that game was from his battery mate, Rick Dempsey. And quietly, the Cal Ripken Jr. Iron Man streak was born against Toronto. 1-2 pitch. Strike three called on the outside corner, but immediately there's Mayo thumping his head like it's a ripe melon. He wants this to be a challenge. Adam Hamery, were you right or were you wrong? It's a ball. Kobe Mayo knew better. That was indeed off the plate by about a half an inch. So it's 2-2. O's trail the game 2-1. Mayo with 6 home runs this year. Here's the pitch from your Savage, swinging a ground ball. Base hit left field in between third and short. He gave himself a new life with the challenge. And the O's now have a great opportunity. It's 2-1, nobody out. And the guy that needs a little sweet redemption is at the plate. That is Leody Taveras.
1: Maybe a bunting situation normally for Taveras, but you don't love the lack of speed for the lead runner, Basayo, here.
0: Yeah, and also the fact that Yosavage is all over the place right now. He's already walked 6. He had never walked more than 3 in a regular season game. Maybe you let himself dig himself into some trouble right now. Taveras is showing bunt, plops it down at the third baseline. It's a good one. Heineman spins. The catcher throws to first. Just got him. It is a perfectly executed sack bunt. But to your positioning of all this, Brett, yeah, it's just a strategic question. Did you want that to happen? Leave it for the Jacksons, Holiday and Jeremiah.
1: It was such a good bunt. Of course, because of Taveras' ability to bunt and his speed, it's not an automatic out either. He nearly legged that out.
0: Yeah, it took Heineman spinning and making a perfect throw to make it happen. The Orioles, with their 8th successful sack bunt this year. Last year they had 4 for the entire season. Here is Holiday, 2nd and 3rd. The infield pinches in at the corners. And the first one is up too high. Tried to get the splitter over, but he missed.
1: I think you like the fact that it brought the infield in, and now Toronto backs up the middle of their infield. You never see this in a situation like this nowadays.
0: Yeah, ground ball up the middle gets a run in. Check swing, pitches up and outside. Boy, a lot of high splitters. Oh, but here we've got a challenge from Heineman, the veteran catcher. Let's see if he's right. This ball is high.
15: That's the ball, and it's confirmed. Toronto has 1 remaining.
0: Toronto's down to 1 challenge remaining. And at 2-0 right now, with Jeremiah Jackson on deck, the Blue Jays might be thinking it's not a tragedy if they walk Holiday. Jackson hits into a ton of double plays. And you go righty versus righty. The 2-0 is steered low, 3-0. So he's on the precipice of 7 walks in 3 1/3. It's a guy that walked nobody when he was up against the Yankees, remember, to start that playoff game to start October. 3-0 pitch to Holiday is high. They are loaded up. 7 walks, not even once through the order. And this is not part of the playbook at all. Pete Walker, ironically, is the name of the pitching coach, and he is on his way out to talk to the guy who's been doing the walking.
1: He'd only walked 10 batters all season. And Yariel Rodriguez, the struggling right-hander these days, will start loosening up in the Toronto pen. This is a bullpen for Toronto that has had to cover a lot of ground recently. They're top 3 or 4 in the league right now in innings pitched out of their bullpen. So to dip into it early would not only help you today, but help you tomorrow if you're Baltimore.
0: And just again to reset, you Savage when he's on has that incredible splitter. Gets a lot of swings and misses, but more than that, a lot of ground balls. And he's up against a guy who's banged into 9 double plays already. Only our old friend Ryan O'Hearn has hit into more in the major leagues. But Jackson also has hit a couple grand slams. I'm throwing that one out there. 2-1 Toronto for now. Bases loaded, one out. The pitch slides off the plate outside. It's 1-0.
1: Jeremiah has not homered since game one of a doubleheader against Houston on April the 30th.
0: But again, two salamis already this year. Rock on the rubber. Here's the pitch. Swinging, a little dribbler up near third. Going to be a tough play. Stepping on the bag for one. On to first. Got it. The double play. My goodness. The third baseman had a choice to make. Okamoto charging it and then just kind of spun backwards for just a little bit. Touched up. Fired across. The Orioles say, hang on. They're going to challenge a call at first base maybe. Nope, not anymore. They decide not to. They took a look at the replay. Said we're not going to win that challenge. Okamoto basically fielded the ball with his back foot already on the bag. So when he threw across, it was the 10th double play hit into this year by Jeremiah Jackson. This is incredible. 7 walks in 4 innings, and the O's have only 1 run. 2-1 ball game. Will go to the 5th on the Orioles Radio Network.
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0: So we've got high-level frustration here at Oriole Park at Camden Yards. The O's have walked 7 times, but they've hit into 3 double plays, that last one with the bases loaded. Still 2-1 Toronto. We're in the 5th, and here is Brett.
1: Thank you, Josh. And what did the late Denny Green say? We let him off the hook? A strike one from Brandon Young to Tyler Heineman. It's exactly what the Orioles have done. They have let Trey Savage off the hook multiple times today, plus perhaps a defensive lapse or two by Leody Taveras in the top of the 4th, and the Orioles trail by a run here. 2-1. It's 0-1 to the batter Heineman. Brandon Young has allowed 2 runs on 5 hits through 4, the 0-1. Outside for a ball, 1-1. The 5th inning is presented by Navy Football. Purchase your season, group, and single game tickets today at NavySports.com. 9-1-2, do it for Toronto. The 1-1, and that hit Heineman. A two-seamer that just clipped the body armor. I think Craig Albernaz wants to make sure you couldn't hear it. You certainly couldn't see it from our angle. It was up and in. Did it? I'm not sure if it did. Heineman immediately reacted like he was hit. The Orioles will not challenge. He made no effort to get out of the way. In fact, you could argue maybe he even leaned into it. But that's a leadoff hit by pitch. Heineman on it first in the top of the order, and George Springer. Right on right. Springer's 1-for-2. Ground ball, pass the mound. Holiday or short hop. He goes to second himself for one. On to first, make that two. A double play. Nicely done. Jackson Holiday. It skipped off the mound. Holiday was in perfect position. He played a short hop, and then it was over to second, and then on to first to get the double play, and the odd hit by pitch is erased. So the Orioles turn one. We've seen the Blue Jays do it three times already in this game. Nathan Lucas will bat, two outs, bases empty. Outside for a ball to Lucas, 1-0. And that double play is brought to you by Slocum Law at the Mike Slocum Law Firm. We're tough because tough gets you more money. Over $1 billion so far. Injured after an accident, call the Mike Slocum Law Firm. A splitter low to Nathan Lucas, 2-0, with Vlad Guerrero on deck. You want to get this guy before Guerrero, who's 2-for-2 so far today, bats again. Two outs, bases empty, 2-1 Toronto. Outside, ball three. All of a sudden, Young has lost the strike zone. Three and zero to Nathan Lucas. Outside ball four, not even close, and never a good idea to walk the batter before Vladimir Guerrero Jr. Only 60 pitches so far for Young. Orioles starters have been good as of late. And aside from that seventh inning by Rogers yesterday, really good. A 2.65 ERA for Baltimore starters since May 19. That's a 10-game span. Big spot in this game. Baltimore down just a run. A slow roller hit towards Mayo at third base. He bare hands, fires to first, and it's in time to get Guerrero. What a play by Kobe Mayo. He had the right guy running, but that's a really tough play. A slow roller towards third. The bare hand, and in one motion, the strike to first. Nicely done by Kobe Mayo. We'll go to the home half of the fifth at Camden Yards. 2-1 Toronto on the Orioles Radio Network.
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1: 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Taylor Ward in the top of the order against Trey Savage, who somehow is in this game. And Ward swinging at the first pitch, fouls it sharply back behind home plate. Didn't miss that by much, and it's 0-1. Brandon Young, two runs in five innings. About what you're hoping for, and he's been efficient. You Savage, four innings, as Ward jams this and fouls it out of play off to the right, 0-2. You Savage, four innings, two hits, one earned run. He has walked seven and struck out three, and somehow, some way, the Orioles only have a single run in this game. A myriad of opportunities. The 0-2 almost hit Ward, 1-2. Three ground ball double plays hit into by the Orioles. And much of the same of not coming up with a big hit with a runner in scoring position other than a Henderson base hit so far today. The 1-2, Ward takes a called strike three. Out number one in the fifth.
0: No surprise that Ward would have had two of the seven walks. That's what he does. But yeah, seven walks. Blue Jays' all-time record is nine in one game, shared by four different guys, none of them in this century. You gotta go back to the 70s, 80s, and 90s to find the four guys who walked as many as nine. And Savage is nibbling at the fringe of that today.
1: There is action in the Toronto pen. It was Yariel Rodriguez. Henderson, the batter. Gunner swings at the first pitch and rolls it foul. 0-1. It's time for the Johns Hopkins Medicine out-of-town scoreboard. White Sox already beat Detroit. Chicago is now 31-27. That game won on the south side, 7-1 the final. Henderson a big cut, and he fouls it back 0-2. Cleveland and Boston tied at 1 in Cleveland, top of the fifth. The Rays are losing at home to the Angels 6-1, top of the fifth in St. Pete. The 0-2, Gunner takes it in the dirt for a ball, 1-2, and that's the Johns Hopkins Medicine out-of-town scoreboard. For more than a century, neurologists at Johns Hopkins Medicine have pioneered breakthrough treatments for conditions such as prostate cancer, erectile dysfunction, and kidney stones. Learn more at hopkinsmedicine.org/urology. Looped into short center field, coming on Varsho, and he'll get there and make the catch. He gets to everything. It's one of the big differences so far in this series. Want to shout out a couple of local teams that got to and are playing in the Division III College World Series. The great program at Johns Hopkins. They were eliminated earlier today by Denison, but the fourth trip since 2019 for Hopkins to go to the Division III World Series. That is outstanding. And Salisbury will play a little later today in an elimination game. Adley pokes it foul out of play off to the left. So two local schools in the Division III College World Series. What, a couple hundred programs there? Pretty impressive. And Hopkins under first-year head coach Nate Mulberg. This is outside for a ball. 1-1, but we'll have a challenge.
15: Catcher's challenging a pitch.
1: This will be the final challenge.
0: Yeah.
1: This is big. It's a strike.
15: Pitch is a strike. Toronto has one remaining. I didn't see it.
1: And that's the voice of Adam Henry saying, I didn't see it. Or I think he's referring to the challenge itself. Or maybe the pitch itself. 0-2 to Rutschman. You Savage near the end of his line here in the bottom of the fifth. He's at 91 pitches.
0: It is kind of tough to see right now with the checkerboard pattern of shadow and sunshine right now going from the plate out to the mound.
1: It will not be easy to hit for either club the rest of the way. The 0-2, Adley hits this high in the air, right center field and deep. Varsho is back. The right fielder Sanchez is back. And it's shy of the track, and Sanchez makes the catch. And Rutschman is retired. He got just under it, and it's a long fly ball out towards right center. And the Orioles still trail by 1. 2-1, the Blue Jays have the lead as we go to the 6th on the Orioles Radio Network.
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0: Appreciate it, Brett. And it is Dalton Varsho stepping in there, taking a strike at the knees, nothing and one. Brandon Young deserves a better fate, doesn't he? 2-1 Toronto, our score right now. Back-to-back misplays in center by Tavares, costing his teammate, as the next pitch is going to be dumped down too low. 1-1 to Varsho, who's only 5'8", plays a lot bigger than that. He's played a beautiful center field today. O's being out hit 5-2. The pitch is clubbed foul up towards the Oriole dugout first base side. The seven walks by Treya Savage have certainly kept the Orioles in this thing all day. Mentioned that's a couple shy of an all-time Toronto Blue Jay single-game record. You won't believe the Orioles record, by the way. 1-2 pitch is going to be blasted down the right field line. That's going to drop fair. Rolling into the corner. Varsho has already tripled once in this series. Steaming around second base. He wants three. Relay throw from Holliday. On its way. Tagged by Mayo. Got him! Got a little greedy, did you, Mr. Varsho? A tremendous job. Two second basemen essentially combining on that play. Jackson, who's being told to play right field today, fired it in. Jackson, who is playing second base today, fired it to third, and they cut down Varsho.
1: The way that blooped in there and rolled, that was a really tough throw for Jeremiah Jackson deep in the right field corner. You can't even see from where we are to where he was when he threw that ball, but it was a great cutoff. And then a nice throw by Holliday to get the out at third.
0: The Jackson 2 making beautiful music to keep this thing 2-1. Here is Jesus Sanchez, or check that Okamoto. And the pitch to him is upstairs.
1: Despite some plays in center, the Orioles are doing some nice things defensively today.
0: This ball bounced foul wide of third, and the count 1-1.
1: Ward made a nice play in left on the Okamoto fly ball. Perhaps even took a home run back. That play right there. Mayo made a fantastic play that ended the Blue Jays in the fifth.
0: Leg kick, the pitch to Okamoto, a wave and a miss. Young has really been in tune all day. Not seven walks like you, Savage. It's one for Young. Base is clear, one out here. Pitch to Okamoto is popped foul back this way. I was going to mention to you that single game record for the Orioles. In 1961, Fast Jack Fisher, a 12-walk complete game. Things were a little different in the 60s, huh? He won the game. 1-2, wave and a miss. Young has got him with a slider. Another excellent effort today for the Texan. Ernie Clement will come up next. The sixth inning brought to you by PNC. Patience, a winning strategy in baseball and banking. PNC Bank, brilliantly boring since 1865.
1: I should know this off the top of my head, but how many did Jim Palmer walk in his no-hitter?
0: It was a few. Can look that one up for you. Sanchez will loop one foul out of play, third base seats, nothing and one.
1: Or I could go down the hall and ask him.
0: You could, but he's working, so.
1: He does know the answer, I know that much.
0: Jim, it's incredible what he remembers about seemingly every game in which he's ever pitched. We're going to talk about Jim's big league debut when we get to Fenway, because that's where he made his big league debut. But the incredible recall is one of the incredible things about our good friend Jim Palmer. I'm just looking at this box score from that game in 61. This is ridiculous. 0-1 is on the inside corner, strike two. 9 innings of 7-hit, 4-run baseball, 5 strikeouts, 12 walks for Jack Fisher. He faced 44 batters in the game. the expansion year of the Angels, 1961. 0-2 pitch with two out is pop foul out of play third base seats.
1: I think six walks for Palmer in his no-hitter. Caught that day by Elrod Hendricks.
0: Mm.
1: Ellie.
0: 37 years in this organization. Here's the 0-2. Swing and a miss. Bottom drops out of a slider. Well done, Brandon Young. Talk more about him when we come back. There is a lot of good stuff to talk about. The O's have to get him some runs. 2-1 Toronto, middle six on the Orioles Radio Network.
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0: Well, it's been a career worst seven walks for Treya Savage. It's been a career best seven strikeouts for Brandon Young. This is a 2-1 lead for Toronto into the bottom of the sixth. And some power bats coming up for Baltimore now. And they'll be revving up against a new pitcher. 92 pitches and done for your Savage. Only two hits allowed, one run. The seven walks. He was just tiptoeing through a minefield the whole game. He did strike out four. Now the call to the bullpen brought to you by Jones Junction. 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It will be Yariel Rodriguez, a 29-year-old Cuban, taking over. He's got a bit of a bloated ERA this year, and the O's hopefully can take advantage of that. ERA in the eights, as a matter of fact. Pitch on the way to Alonso is outside 1-0. Four walks, four strikeouts, and five innings for Rodriguez since coming up from AAA. Room in right center for the Polar Bear here. Pete Alonso swings and misses. Been a rough series for him. It's 1-1. Rodriguez is pretty much a sinker slider guy. Pete went down on a fastball in the first inning, chased a slider in the third for a double play. The 2-1. The 1-1 is inside. Now it's 2-1. With Basayo on deck and then Kobe Mayo. 26 home runs combined from these three hitters that we know will bat in this sixth inning. The kick, the pitch, way outside. 3-1 to Alonso. So the O's in range of an eighth walk drawn in just five-plus innings. Or Alonso could just hit one out right now on 3-1. Here's the pitch. Way outside, ball four. And again, you reload here with some hope. The O's have been all poetry and no prose in this one, giving us a lot to think about, a lot to hope on, but the only run of the game so far produced on the RBI hit from Gunnar Henderson.
1: Well, Yariel Rodriguez can be very wild, and Orioles fans probably remember the day he hit James McCann in the face of the pitch.
0: Pitch to Basayo is on the outside edge, 0-1.
1: I'd never seen like it. Game one of a doubleheader, McCann catching, and he gets drilled in the face. There's blood everywhere. He is flat on the ground, and we're thinking, okay, I hope he's okay, and nothing else.
0: 0-1 delivery coming way outside, 1-1.
1: The thought of McCann staying in the game was just not a possibility. And after some time and working on him, eventually he walked to first base and stayed in the game.
0: Tossed to first, and Alonso quickly back in.
1: And the Orioles won the game, a game that Yairio Rodriguez started, and he only got two outs. He was all over the place, that hit by pitch, plus four walks, and just getting two outs, two-thirds of an inning. Orioles won that game, game one of a doubleheader, and what a service by James McCann, knowing it was game one of a doubleheader.
0: 1-1 is lifted foul back to the net, 1-2. There was a lot of swelling. I mean, obviously after that and all kinds of blood all up and down that uniform that day. But, boy, he you're right. I mean, he got a lot of respect from his teammates and from this town.
1: McCann looked like a prize fighter.
0: 1-2 to Basayo coming. Swinging, it's belted in a right field. Hangs in the air just long enough to get down. Quickly to second is Alonso Ball, getting away in the infield but back up by Okamoto. So the O's once again will stir the pot. You've got two on, nobody out. Kobe Mayo coming up. And the plea is to hit the ball in the air. The O's hit into a double play to end the second and the third and the fourth. The fourth was the one that really hurt because it was bases loaded at the time. The O's have been great with the tick, tick, tick. They've been lousy with the boom in this ball game so far. They need that one big hit. Maybe it'll be Mayo in a 2-1 lead for Toronto now. Mayo takes inside. It's 1-0.
1: They're 1-for-15 with runners in scoring position this series. 1-for-5 today. The reality is it's worse than that because they hit into three ground ball double plays.
0: Greg Alvarez thinking, my kingdom for a double up the alley somewhere. 1-0 is ripped on the ground to short. Jimenez has it to second for one. Guess what? Another double play. Kobe Mayo hit it sharply, but to a Gold Glover. And it's the fourth double play in six innings, rammed into by the Orioles. Tying man now at third. That's one sliver of good news. Leody Taveras coming up. Even he hit into a double play today. Hadn't hit into one all year.
1: That is just amazing. They've done it every way imaginable. The one Jeremiah Jackson hit into was hit so slowly. It was a perfect double play ball at the bag at third.
0: Taveras looks at a breaking ball for a strike.
1: That was 110 off the bat.
0: Well, it goes right to our discussion. It's a popular discussion this spring about what does exit velo really get you. The Orioles statistically are the number two team in baseball in terms of hitting the ball hard behind the Yankees. The 0-1 is in the dirt. It's 1-1. I'm looking at the teams that are down at the bottom in that category. It's Toronto and Tampa Bay. And Toronto obviously is riding the ship right now. Tampa Bay is a first-place club. The Guardians also at the very bottom, and they're in first place in the Central. The 1-1 clips the outside corner, 1-2. That's not to say you should try to hit the ball softly. It's just that there's more than one way to get this done. You don't have to plaster line drives to score runs. You could do like the Angels of 20 odd years ago when they won a World Series. Just a lot of singles in a row, a whole bunch of Darren Erstad kind of guys.
1: There are a few ways to win and have a good offense. You want a dynamic one. There's one thing I know. Although walks are nice, they are valuable, they are not as good as a hit. Proof of that today.
0: Runner at third, two out, 2-1 Toronto, 1-2 to Taveras. Swing and a miss, down he goes, a splitter. And just a nightmare Saturday continuing for Leody Taveras. The O's had 2-1, nobody out. They do not score. We're at the end of six, 2-1 Toronto on the Orioles Radio Network.
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0: Ernie Clement leaves it off in the top of the seventh for Toronto. 2-1 Blue Jays. A wave and a miss from a guy who usually makes a lot of contact. And Brandon Young still popping that fastball in there at 94. He's already got 7 strikeouts. That's the most he's ever had in a big league ballgame. Kicking the pitch. Wanders outside the curveball. 1-1.
1: He's been one of the great stories of this 26 Orioles team. And you want to believe if the Orioles keep pitching like they have over the last few weeks, starting pitching being the most important thing day in and day out. Now, this thing will turn around, in fact.
0: 1-1 is strafed at a play to the right side into the crowd, 1-2.
1: But obviously, you can't hit into 4 double plays and expect to win ballgames.
0: No, you get handed all these walks. 8 of them. And only get 1 around and in. Here's a leg kick, the 1-2. It's floated towards center. Tavares coming on. Will not get it. Bounces twice in front of him. Another base hit for Clement.
1: That was a tennis drop shot.
0: It was. And that's what Clement and a lot of these guys do. It's just about putting the ball in play and seeing what happens from there. Again, and this is to kind of back up what Craig Albernaz has been talking about. You're not trying to go up there to hit the ball softly. But sometimes, especially with 2 strikes, you're just trying to see what happens when you find some grass. Andres Jimenez, the batter, and a fastball is inside, buzzing him right up near the chest. It's 1-0. Young's ERA is now 3.39. For a guy who started out the year as essentially the number 7 starter in a 5-man rotation, that's pretty good. 2-1 Toronto, here's the pitch. Swinging a high pop-up. It'll drift near Gunnar Henderson at short. Mayo's over there helping out. But it's going to be Henderson making a juggling catch. Still on the dirt of the infield there. It's 1 out. And Heineman, the number 9 man and catcher, coming up. The 7th inning brought to you by the Maryland Mortgage Program's 7 Steps to Home Ownership. 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Josh Lewin, Brett Hollander with you. Big Al spinning those dials behind us. One more game on the homestand tomorrow. It's a very early start. 12:15 p.m. The pitch ladled in for a strike at the knees of Heineman. Nothing in one.
1: There were some ominous moments early in the season last year for the Orioles. Maybe harbingers of what was to come. And it came early. Orioles-Blue Jays last year. I think the 4th game of an opening 4-game series. March 30 at the Rogers Center.
0: 1 strike pitch. Wave and a miss. Nothing in 2.
1: Heineman, who now has 5 career home runs, he had a great season last year as the backup catcher behind Alejandro Kirk of the Blue Jays. He homered last year against Cino Perez of the Orioles. And not only did the Orioles lose that game, in part because of that home run by Heineman, it started this really weird run of backup catchers killing Orioles pitching.
0: Pitch to Heinemann is down and outside.
1: Now, it's not unusual for the modern-day backup catcher to be hitting, you know, 160, 170. And there were days, including former Oriole Austin Wins going off against Baltimore, his former team, last year at Camden Yards with a two-home run game. It was a trend all year, and it started with Heinemann last year.
0: Heinemann takes outside 2-2. Well-traveled guy. Marlins, Giants, Blue Jays, Pirates, Blue Jays again, Red Sox, Blue Jays a third time. His dad, a retired police lieutenant out in Santa Monica outside of L.A. His mom's an Emmy-nominated TV producer. The 2-2. Hard foul back to the net. We'll do it again. 2-1 Toronto.

0: Young probably could finish the inning, but Springer coming up to face him a fourth time. Albernaz says that's plenty. And Brandon Young keeps acquitting himself beautifully. There's nothing wrong with Brandon Young at all. Gets a nice ovation from this orange-shirted crowd here today. Star Wars weekend, the force is with Brandon Young. For now, the Orioles' bats have to get going for him. And we'll see if the bullpen can keep it 2-1 when we come back. We're in the seventh on the Orioles Radio Network.
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0: 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Josh Lewin, Brett Hollander with you. As the sun gets lower in the sky here late afternoon towards the evening, it is still 2-1 Toronto, and Anthony Nunez is the new pitcher in place of Brandon Young. Jordan Springer, top of the order, right-hand batter. With a runner at second, he'll take inside 1-0. The shine is off the star for Nunez here in this month of May. That ERA has gone all the way up to 5.06. Still not allowing a lot of hits, but a few more walks here and there. In with the 1-0 pitch, Springer taking. And the sinker is too low. Two balls, no strikes. Flowers at the feet of Brandon Young. 6 2/3 innings, giving up just a couple of runs. A little bit of defensive help from Taveras, it would have been no runs. Just one walk, 7 strikeouts. From the shadows, a 2-0 pitch, check swing. He went too far at the cutter, 2-1. Yesterday, it was a 3-pitch flurry from Toronto that buried the Birds. And so far in this one, it was 2 pitches. Couple of balls hit towards Taveras in center that flipped the game. The wind in the 2-1. Big swing and a miss. Springer went down on a knee, could not touch it. It's 2-2 with 2 out. Runner at second base. Crowd being asked to come to life. Trying to get behind the rookie Nunez, who's trying to keep it 2-1. Big leg kick pitch on the way. Swing and a miss. He got him with the cutter to retire the side. The seventh inning stretch brought to you by MedStar Health. 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
5: Hi, this is Orioles Hall of Famer Mike Bordick. 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I felt it, especially in my feet, knees, and back. 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
3: Well, the O's lost the first of this series with Toronto 2-1. 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
3: Well, Treya Savage was a starter for Toronto today. He was striking matches at a gas station all day long. Seven walks, but only one run allowed, as Jackson Holliday takes from the new pitcher, Rogers, the Submariner, who comes in there with a glistening ERA and some major league bona fides for sure. We'll tell you more about him in a moment. Holliday, the number eight batter, is swinging a miss. It's nothing in one. Tyler Rogers, if you look at the StatCast percentiles, all you can do is laugh. The average exit velo, 99th percentile. Barrel percentage, hard hit percentage, 99th. There's a swing and a miss by Holliday, 1-2. Ground ball percentage, 100th percentile, meaning he's the number one ground ball getter in the majors. But he has first percentile, the lowest, in fastball velocity and swing and miss percentage. So that means he'll probably make some contact. Holliday does here, sprays it to left center. Barsho's on the move, along with the left fielder, Lucas. Lucas makes the catch, one out. Just that you're not going to make good contact off Tyler Rogers. 26 innings, he's allowed only three extra base hits, all of them doubles. So you just don't get a lot of liftoff against this guy.
5: Colton Cowser's going to pinch hit for Jeremiah Jackson.
3: Yeah, and if anybody can provide some liftoff, maybe it will be Colton Cowser.
5: Ran to his parents today before the game, his father Dale, who said he went wild with the first Cowser walk-off of this homestand. They were back home in Houston, but he was golfing during the second walk-off of the homestand.
3: Well, ground ball here from Colton Cowser. A dribbler to second base. Easy pickings, Clement to Guerrero. That is not a home run. That's a worm burner for out number two in the inning. Taylor Ward now top of the order. Be Taylor against Tyler. And Tyler Rogers, the lowest release height in the majors. I mean, he's one of those Chad Bradford, knuckles almost on the ground kind of guys. Ward has walked twice in the game, struck out once, takes a strike here right down the middle. The O's have three singles today, and that's it. It's the third time this homestand they have had three singles in a game and nothing more. A frisbee in for a strike here. It's nothing and two. The O's went very quietly into that good night last night, 0 for their last 14. Rogers with the 0-2. He slings it outside. And again, this one was 1-0 Baltimore into the fourth. When with two out, one on, a couple of misplayed balls in center. The first one more egregious than the second. That's all it took for Toronto to grab the lead. The 1-2. Well, check swing roller right out in front of the plate. Heinemann Fields fires, got him. And the inning is very quickly over. Boy, the O's are just in some quicksand right now. 2-1 Toronto. We'll play the eighth on the Orioles Radio Network.
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3: 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The accounts and descriptions of the game may not be disseminated without the express written consent of the Baltimore Orioles, who trail 2-1 in the eighth. Here to take you home, here is Brett Hollander.
5: Thank you, Josh. Nathan Lucas batting, and then Vlad Guerrero. Anthony Nunez still out there. And the first pitch to Lucas, a strike with a sinker on the outside corner, 0-1. Nunez came on. Back of the starter, Brandon Young, and struck out George Springer to end the top of the seventh, the 0-1. At his feet, and it rolls to the bricks. One ball and one strike. Right now, Nunez needs to keep it right where it is. Colton Cowser is now playing right field for the Orioles. Jeremiah Jackson had made his first start of the season in right. He is out of this ballgame. The 1-1 pitch. Half a swing by Lucas. They appeal to third. No swing, said the third base umpire, Clint Vondrak. 2-1 to Lucas. Keegan Akins warming in the Baltimore bullpen. Rico Garcia had been getting loose. Right on left here in the 2-1. A strike on the outside corner with the sweeper. A good one. And it's 2-2. The Orioles have two ABS challenges remaining. The Blue Jays have just one. 2-1 Toronto, top of the eighth. Third game in this four-game set after two really tough losses in a row. This is hit foul, out of play, off the netting behind home plate, and it remains 2-2. A 2-1 loss on Thursday. Yesterday, at one point, a 5-0 lead over the Blue Jays. They came storming back and they won 6-5. And right now, the Orioles trail Toronto 2-1. Down and in, missed with a cutter. 3-2 now to Nathan Lucas. The pitch by Anthony Nunez. A rope into right field. It lands right in front of Cowser. He plays it on a few bounces, and that's a leadoff single against Nunez. Nunez was ahead in the count 1-2. Eventually got to 3-2, and he drilled a base hit into right. And now Guerrero will bat. He's 2-for-3 with a couple of singles. He was robbed of a base hit on a slow roller to third base, and Mayo made a fine play on it. Infield backed up, nobody out, hoping to turn two. Right on right, and the pitch by Nunez. Line drive into right field, that's a base hit. Lucas will turn second and then put the brakes on. Cowser's throw hits the cutoff man. Back-to-back very sharply at singles by the Blue Jays. First and second, nobody out. And here comes Craig Albernaz.
3: And again for Toronto, I mean, they're getting the damage done with not long home runs, not even from Vlad Guerrero. It's just a parade of singles today. And they are trying to fluff out their lead from 2-1.
5: And while the pitching change, out goes Anthony Nunez. And this call of the bullpen is brought to you by Jones Junction. 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Keegan Akin coming on the Orioles Radio Network.
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5: First and second, nobody out. Keegan Aiken in this game. It will be left on left as Dalton Varsho will bat. And given the current state of the Orioles offense and right now the greatness of the back end of the Blue Jays bullpen, we are at a pivot point in this game. Nobody out. Mayo in at third. Varsho can bunt. He runs well. He doesn't square, and he takes a slider down and away. 1-0 to Varsho. So Keegan Aiken in. You have Lucas at second. Guerrero, the trail runner at first. Both Alonso and Mayo in at the corners. The 1-0, swing and a miss. Flailed at a slider, 1-1.
3: Varsho is not the bunting type. We have seen Taveras drop down a beautiful sack bunt in this game. The O's had first and second nobody out in two different innings today.
5: One thing I've noticed is the Orioles pinch in a lot. That fastball may be something off speed, away, 2-1. And I've seen opposing teams hit it right by a drawn-in third baseman a lot against the Orioles these days. 2-1 Toronto, top of the eighth. The 2-1 pitch. There's a called strike. Good slider, 2-2.
3: To your point, Brett, the danger of bringing those corner men in. They'll back up now with two strikes, but because Toronto is so much about just putting bat to ball, you're pretty sure there's going to be contact.
5: The 2-2. Swing and a miss. He struck him out. First fastball of the at-bat and went right by Dalton Varsho. One down.
3: That is one of those where you wonder if, okay, I mean, I know the Blue Jays aren't a team that loves the bunt. But, you know, you could argue, hey, try to get it to second and third for Okamoto. Zach Fly makes it 3-1.
5: Double play gets Aiken and the Orioles out of this inning. A changeup's low for a ball. 1-0 to Okamoto, who is 0-3. He has struck out twice. All three of those at-bats against Brandon Young.
3: Because I agree with you. I mean, the back end of this Toronto bullpen gets a lot of ground balls and strikeouts. You're unlikely to hit one out against them.
5: The 1-0. Cue shot, foul ball. 1-1 yet. Two-run lead with this Toronto bullpen right now. It might be game over. Top of the eighth. First and second with one out. The pitch. Okamoto takes a called strike with a change, 1-2. Orioles being out hit 9-3. Of course, at one point yesterday, they were out hitting the Blue Jays 8-1. They eventually were out hit by Toronto, so it can change quickly. The 1-2 pitch from Aiken, high for a ball with a fastball, 2-2.
3: I'm just looking at these leverage guys for Toronto that have been here all year. Flew Hardy, one home run allowed. Hoffman, 2. Rogers, 0. Varland, 0.
5: They're due. The 2-2. A change missed down and away. Now the count's full, 3-2. And maybe they're due to give one up. They're not going to go all year without it. Miles Straw has stepped in the on-deck circle for Jesus Sanchez. 3-2 here. The pitch. Rolled foul, third base side. It remains 3-2.
3: Well, certainly Hoffman, somewhat famously, we know can give up the goods right at the end of a game. He was a World Series goat.
5: By the old meaning of goat.
3: Yes.
5: Not the new meaning of goat.
3: That's right. Miguel Rojas was the newfangled goat.
5: 3-2 to Okamoto. The pitch drilled down the left field line into the corner. That's a base hit, and it will go to the wall. Lucas is in to score. Guerrero will be waved in from third, and there'll be no throw from Henderson. It's a two-run double for Okamoto, and it's now a 4-1 Blue Jays lead. Wow.
3: I hate to say it, partner, but there was just so much wrong in 10 seconds right there. I didn't love the pitch selection. Hated the execution. It was a slider that was letter high. I mean, that's about a foot higher than you want that pitch. Ward did dig it out of the corner okay, but he just ballooned the relay throw in and had so much arc on it that Gunnar Henderson decided, I think correctly so, just to put that in his pocket.
5: Two big hits for Okamoto in this series. And the Orioles bullpen makes this a three-run deficit for Baltimore. Now the pinch hitter, Miles Straw, is up. Okamoto at second with one out and a strike with a slider on the outside corner, 0-1.
3: And those runs are charged against the ledger of Nunez, but, boy, just a not well-executed slider at all.
5: The 0-1. Down or in for a ball. One ball and one strike. Just a brutal turn of events. You get the big strikeout on Varsho. You jump ahead of Okamoto, and you can't finish him off. And then you hang a slider, and you're right about that throw from Ward. There was just nothing on it. The 1-1, down the right field line, in the air. Kowser racing over, and it's out of play. A few rows over the netting. 1-2 to Straw. Orioles now down by 3.
3: Remember, the O's hitting in a double play is in the second, the third, the fourth, and the sixth. I think the sixth was the one that really hurt because he had 2-1 and nobody out.
5: They all hurt. I guess there are degrees of it. Albert Suarez now warming up in the Baltimore pen. A fastball inside to Straw, 2-2. Beyond the Farm Report is presented by Royal Farms. 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High again. A fastball that missed upstairs, and it's 3-2 again. And for Aiken these days, there's just no consistency or rhythm to it. He's had years like that. Some really good, some not so good. The 3-2. A pop-up right side. Alonso over in foul territory on the warning track. He'll give it a look, but it's a few rows over the netting down the line, and it remains 3-2. And usually when Aiken's right, a couple things happen. It's a ton of strikes. He works very quickly, and he can throw every pitch where he wants to. Nothing's ever completely overpowering. But he hits his spots, and right now you can just tell he's not doing that. The 3-2, high for ball 4. And that's just not Keegan Aiken when he's right. First and second with one out. And we are nearing an implosion as Drew French will come out to the mound.
3: And again, this just undoes what was such a fine effort for Brandon Young. Young got 13 swings and misses in this game. We had talked very glowingly about Treya Savage, the Toronto starter. He was supposed to be the king of the swing and miss because of that splitter. He only got 7 swings and misses compared to Young's 13, and Savage walked 7. Young walked only 1, so the Young completely outpitched the more heralded prospect, Savage. But the O's just could not come through in terms of getting him some run support.
5: I mentioned the On the Farm Report. This is not a prospect, but it's someone playing in the Orioles farm system in AAA. Tommy Pham, far from a prospect at, 37 years of age? Right now in Norfolk, he has started his time with the Tides, 2-for-18, as he tries to work his way up to a call-up and helping the Baltimore Orioles.
3: He was 0-for-12 with the Mets when he got released.
5: Here's bad news, Ernie Clement. 2 more hits today, including an RBI. First and second, one out, conference over. And the first pitch, a change low. 1-0, and Aiken falls behind again.
3: Clement, with that great hand-eye coordination, he was a hockey player growing up in suburban Rochester, New York. You know, still a bit of a hockey nut. His team, the Buffalo Sabres, RIP.
5: The 1-0. Outside ball two. 24 was Aiken's best year. Career high 66 games, 3.32 ERA. Pitched nearly 80 innings. A whip below one, and he walked 2.2 batters per nine. He also struck out a ton of batters. Swinging a foul tip into the mitt of Adley Rutschman, 2-1. In 2024, the opposing batting average for Keegan Aiken was 193. That's like what closers do.
3: Right.
5: The 2-1, a high pop-up, short left field, Ward coming in, Henderson giving way to Ward, who has to run at the end to make the catch onto the warning track. The wind took that. Henderson was out there, and at the last moment was called off, two down.
3: But yeah, to your point on Aiken, I mean, that opponent's batting average this year is .335. Much shorter sample, obviously. He's only got 13 innings because he's been on and off the IL like seemingly every other pitcher this year.
5: Last year, similar ERA, but not nearly as dominant. A 3.41 ERA. Homers were up. Walks exploded last year. This is low. 1-0 to Andrés Giménez. Last year, the walks went from 2.2 to 4.7. Strikeouts were down as well. And it seems like there's a continuation happening right now. 4-1 Toronto. Top of the eighth. Two in for the Blue Jays. The 1-0. Strike on the outside corner, 1-1. This homestand began with such promise. 5 out of 6, sweeping the Rays. A couple of tough losses, and it feels like it's been turned upside down. This is fouled back behind home plate, 1-2.
3: Yeah, when you got the Rays and Jays in back-to-back, you're thinking, all right, if you struggle against Tampa Bay, that's understandable. No, they actually outscored them 26-10.
5: After Wednesday's blowout, I mean, people were really excited. A roller to second base. Holiday gobbles it up. On to first, side retired. But Aiken comes on and gives up a two-run double to Okamoto. And the Blue Jays are out to a 4-1 lead as we go to the bottom of the eighth at Camden Yards on the Orioles Radio Network.
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3: 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And the Blue Jays, with both Barland and Hoffman available in the bullpen, play a little mix and match, I guess, here. Normally, you'd expect Barland to close it in the ninth, but you got 2-3-4 in the order up for Baltimore now in the eighth. So the guy with the 0.3 ERA is on to face Gunnar Henderson.
5: This may not be a save technically unless he gets six outs, and I doubt he will, but he's 8-for-8 in that department. And he delivers ball one to Henderson. Henderson, Rutschman, and Alonso do up for the Orioles. They are down by 3. Gunnar has driven in the only Orioles run of the day. Louis Varland, the big right-hander, delivers. Henderson cracks this into left field. Straw is back, the new left fielder. Looks like the ball gets knocked down by the wind, and it just dies out there, and Straw turns around to make the catch. And you look up at the flags, and they're gusting in.
3: Yep, that ball absolutely got hung up. You're not likely to hit one out against this guy, that's for sure. He's given up one earned run all year. A pinch double by Kyle Manzardo of the Guardians about a month and a half ago. It's the only earned run he's allowed all year.
5: It'd be really hard to get one through the wind right now. It's like it reversed directions into our booth.
3: Yeah.
5: Rutschman batting, and he takes a strike 0-1. Varland has been so good. A casual pickup last year, so it seemed, by the Blue Jays at the deadline in a deal with the Minnesota Twins. 74 games overall last year with a 2.97 ERA between Minnesota and Toronto. That's a strike to Adley, 0-2. In 2024, Louis Varland had a 7.61 ERA to prove a point about bullpen volatility. And you can get lucky sometimes. You can find relievers anywhere and everywhere. The Orioles have certainly done that over the years. The 0-2 pitch to Rutschman rolled foul first base side. But right now, he's a part of one of the best back ends in baseball. And the Orioles will probably get every bit of it over the next two innings.
3: They really trusted him last October and into November. 15 postseason appearances last year. First pitcher ever to do that.
5: His hometown Twins traded him. He was born in St. Paul. Adley, a half a swing. The infield of 30 went too far. Rutschman strikes out. Two down in the bottom of the eighth.
3: Well, you don't want this limp to the finish line like yesterday where the Orioles did not have a hit in the 6th, 7th, 8th, or 9th. I mean, right now, you go back to Kobe Mayo hitting into the double play. And it's been two outs on that swing. It's been a strikeout, a fly out, two bounce outs, a fly out, and a strikeout.
5: Alonso will bat, two outs, bases empty. This is incredible. What the Orioles haven't done and what the Blue Jays leverage relievers have done in this series. A ball one to Alonso. Yesterday, a bullpen game for the Blue Jays. So take out their first five innings as they went with some of their lesser leverage relievers, the 1-0, foul back behind home plate, 1-1. The Orioles, so far in this series, in innings 6 through 9, the Blue Jays have gotten 10 and two-thirds outs against Baltimore. No runs on five hits. No runs on five hits and one walk. Low for a ball, 2-1 to Alonso. The Orioles are walking a ton everywhere else during a ball game, but not against the leverage relievers, and they have not just come up with enough big hits in innings 1 through 5. The 2-1, Alonso, a big swing, he fouls it back, 2-2.
3: If you've ever been to a kid's birthday party where there's a piñata, and after like 90 hacks of the piñata, there's no candy coming out, that's what this game felt like today. I mean, they had every opportunity, and the parents are standing around going, would somebody please get some candy on the ground?
5: The 2-2. Alonso drives his foul out of play off to the right. So think about it for a second. This would be 11 innings if Varland gets one more out in innings 6 through 9 for Toronto so far.
3: Mm-hmm.
5: Through almost three games in this series, the Orioles have no runs on five hits in this part of the ballgame. The 2-2, Alonso hits it. On one bounce to the shortstop, Jimenez, a nifty grab at it, and then he fires to first in plenty of time, and the Orioles go 1-2-3 again late in a ballgame. They are down three runs, 4-1, as we go to the ninth here at Camden Yards on the Orioles Radio Network.
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6: 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One is the Orioles. 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
5: Top of the ninth, and the ninth inning is presented by SeatGeek, the official ticket marketplace of the Baltimore Orioles. Well, Big Al, Albert Suarez, on the team, off the team, on the team, off the team, on the team, and into a game. He is back to eat up one inning here to save the bullpen unless the Orioles can score three runs in the bottom half of this ninth inning. He's been really good and pitched great in the doubleheader day on Sunday. Four relief innings against the Tigers in game two as Tyler Heineman takes a strike one, 0-1. So Albert Suarez into this game trying to keep it as is, which is a 4-1 Blue Jays lead. And then you never know. Wave and a miss at a beautiful change, 0-2.
3: Seems like every time the Orioles are close to a breakout, they come out with a game where it's one run on three hits. That happened with the Tigers when Troy Melton was the starter. Remember that? Right up from AAA.
5: Bloop foul out of playoff to the left. What happened to the Orioles team we saw in the middle of yesterday's game? Five runs, three home runs. Where did that group go? Today, a lot of walks. Tough at-bats. Perhaps some bad luck on contact. But four ground ball double plays. This is line, a sinking soft liner to Holiday at second, and he grabs it for out number one.
3: The O's had that game where they put up the five spot in the bottom of the first against Tampa Bay. That was on Wednesday night, not like it was a month and a half ago. But the games after that, they have scored 1-5-1 for the whole game, not just for one inning.
5: George Springer, the batter. And he takes a strike, 0-1.
3: Well, here's something that'll perk you up, though.
5: Please.
3: Give us all some hope.
5: Give it to me.
3: Fernando Tatis Jr. is homer today.
5: Anything's possible.
3: Anything is possible. You've gone all year without one.
5: The 0-1. Slow chopper to third base. Mayo waits for it, now charges, gloves it, fires to first in time. He's made a nice play again at third base. He's had a good day there defensively. Two down. It's time for the Johns Hopkins Medicine out-of-town scoreboard. Yeah, the Padres get a home run from Fernando Tatis.
3: Hasn't helped. They're still losing, but I got it at 7-4 Nats right now in the eighth inning.
5: I saw that on social media. I wasn't sure if it was actually true.
3: It's true.
5: Pirates 8, Twins 7, bottom of the seventh in Pittsburgh. Ball outside to Nathan Lucas, 1-0. Red Sox have taken the lead against Cleveland, 2-1, top of the eighth. The Rays still trail the Angels at home, 7-3, top of the eighth there, the 1-0. That skips in, a curveball that missed. 2-0 to Nathan Lucas in front of Vladimir Guerrero Jr. That's the Johns Hopkins Medicine out-of-town scoreboard, bringing together the best of cardiology and cardiac surgery to provide high-quality patient care. The 2-0 pitch to Lucas. Outside ball 3, 3-0. 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The 3-0 pitch to Lucas. A strike down the middle, 3-1. Lucas has walked, single, and scored today. He's 1-for-3. But he's been on base twice in front of Guerrero. 4-1 Blue Jays. They're out hitting Baltimore, 10-3. The 3-1 pitch to Lucas. He bloops his foul out of playoff to the left, 3-2.
3: The O's have only walked two Blue Jays. Again, they don't walk a ton because they're all about making contact early in counts if they can. It's two walks, nine strikeouts for Baltimore pitching. Toronto's been much worse than that.
5: The 3-2 pitch. Outside ball four, and Lucas draws another walk in front of Guerrero. Usually, when you're in front of the Vlad Guerreros of the world, you see more strikes, not less.
3: Right. The Blue Jays pitching staff today, because of that weird outing for your Savage, they're at 8 walks and 6 strikeouts. They're getting a lot of ground ball outs. That's what they do.
5: Guerrero fouls this back to the bricks behind home plate, 0-1. You want to believe that this Orioles rotation is really rounding into form, and it looks that way. And over time, if that happens, usually you start winning a lot of games if they can keep this up. And that had been the case until Thursday. Guerrero taking all the way, and he takes a strike, 0-2. You take out the seventh inning yesterday from Rodgers, who really had not pitched deep into a ballgame in months, partly because of his ineffectiveness. Not partly, because of his ineffectiveness, and I guess he was on the IL because of the flu. This Orioles rotation, going back now about 11 games, has been outstanding.
3: Yeah, all of a sudden, that's not the problem. It was absolutely the problem for about 5 weeks.
5: The offense has been inconsistent all year. The bullpen right now struggling. The 0-2, high, not even close. 1-2.
3: You love that Bradish has found his stride. And again, he's not representative when you look at the wins and losses. 2-6 is his record, but basically a 3.5 ERA. He and Young both about a 3.5 ERA. Nothing wrong with that.
5: 1-2 to Guerrero. The pitch. He gets jammed and he fouls us back just to our right.
3: Of course, yesterday was a Trevor Rogers experience, and just when we're all kind of elbowing each other in the ribs, going, okay, the big lefty is back. 6 innings in the books, it's a shutout, and then bang, the Blue Jays just completely turned his world upside down.
5: It happened so quickly. Hoffman and Seabold warming up in the Jays' pen. The 1-2, high ball 2. 2-2. My guess is Hoffman's coming in if it's a safe situation. Seabold, if the Jays get one more run.
3: And to your point, the Blue Jays, I mean, it's just cloudbursts, right? I mean, it was 4 hits over 11 pitches for Rogers. At one point yesterday for Cano, 3 hits over 3 pitches.
5: Big out, checks on Lucas at first. His pitch is into right center field, off the bat of Guerrero. That's down for a base hit. Cowser over to cut it off, and it goes right by him. And around third comes Lucas, and he will score. Wow. A misplay in right center by Colton Cowser allows a run to score. Guerrero winds up at second base. He got there to cut it off, and it kicked off his glove, I believe, and then rolled right to the wall.
3: I'd have to see a replay, but it seemed like he was in pursuit, had it, and you know what? He overran it. He went to backhand it and kind of overstepped it. So that's an extra base. If Guerrero had been running hard, he would have been at third right now. He kind of coasted into second. So they donate another run. It's 5-1.
5: Varsho, the batter. Chopped to first base. It backs up Alonso. He fields it, fires two. Suarez on the bag to get the final out, but another run added on by the Blue Jays, and now it's a 5-1 game as we go to the last of the ninth. Last chance time for Baltimore on the Orioles Radio Network.
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5: The 0-2, tap foul. It remains 0-2. Wait, 1997?
3: 97.
5: Well, let's think about this for a second. That's amazing. The Orioles won 98 games that year, went wire to wire, and went to the American League Championship Series. The Blue Jays weren't good that year.
3: Right, but in the middle of June, and this is what we talk about, it's when you get a team, right?
5: The 0-2. Swing and a miss. Basayo may have gotten hurt, too, on that swing. Uh-oh.
3: His shoulder.
5: He swung from his heels on that, came up empty, and he's grabbing his shoulder. This is just about the worst thing you want to see. Ben Frazier, the Oriole trainer, and Craig Albernez out immediately. Basayo swung as hard as he could. It was an awkward swing, too. It's out number one here in the ninth.
3: It's either the shoulder or kind of like that upper pectoral region. One hand came off the bat, and he winced in pain immediately. That's your hottest hitter. That did not look good.
5: One of the best hitters in baseball right now. One out, base is empty. Here's Mayo. A strike there, all in one.
3: Now, a couple things. And first of all, you got a whole nother game to play tomorrow. Nobody's saying this is going to be a sweep, but the Blue Jays could possibly do it. They did it to the Orioles a couple times in Toronto the last 20 years or so.
5: The 0-1. Off the plate outside, 1-1.
3: Just not here in Baltimore. And remember, there's not a lot of four-game series to get played. Most of them are three. But yeah, you got to go back to when Geronimo Baroa was DHing for the O's to find when Toronto came in here and won four straight.
5: The 1-1. That hit Mayo. He gets drilled with a sinker by Hoffman. Fans didn't like that. There has been a history with Hoffman and the Orioles here. But Mayo gets hit with the Orioles down by four.
3: Two straight Orioles potentially getting injured. Mayo seems to be okay. Because he, I think, was prepared. Seeing that ball just kind of boring in on him. He got it in the tricep area, it looked like. That'll leave a bruise, but he didn't even react.
5: Leody Taveras will bat with Holiday on deck. Hoffman's pitch. That's cracked into right field. That's a base hit. Mayo turns second. He's digging for third. It goes to the wall and off the scoreboard. Rounding third and coming to score is Mayo, and Taveras will wind up at third base. It's a 5-2 game, I beg your pardon, in the ninth.
3: Well, if that ball is cut off in right field, it's simply a single. And the O's don't have a run on the board, but that lunge in right field, and when the ball scooted by, that was costly to be sure, and Taveras, who's had a challenging day to say the least, is able to kind of skid one by a lunging Lucas right there, and the O's are not dead yet.
5: They're not, but you are even more frustrated by the Couser error and add-on run in the top of this inning. 5-2. That's just the fourth hit of the game for the Orioles and their first extra base hit, and now Jackson Holliday will come to the plate.
3: Well, we've seen a four-run bottom of an inning late in the game already on this homestand. Colton Couser, the walk-off winner. Let's see what Jackson Holliday can do as a tying man is now on deck.
5: There is one out. Tavares at third base. Holliday takes it low for a ball. 1-0. We'll see how they scored that. They are calling a triple. So give Leody the triple and the RBI. RBI number 22 for Leody Tavares. 1-0 to Jackson Holliday. The pitch. That skipped it, almost hit him. 2-0. That's the first run the Orioles have scored this series in innings 6-9. The Maryland Energy Administration is circling every save in the scorebook this season to remind Marylanders to save money with clean energy. Learn more at energy.maryland.gov. 2-0 to Jackson Holliday. Hoffman delivers. A strike on the outside corner, a slider, and a good one, 2-1.
3: Couser is the man on deck. So if Jackson Holliday gets on, that certainly sets the stage for more late drama.
5: 2-1 and the pitch. That's looped into right field. That's down. It's a base hit. Tavares scores. And it's a 5-3 game on a Saturday afternoon at Camden Yards.
3: Just when you thought the O's were in a spin-out mode, remember yesterday they closed the show going 0 for their last 14. When Basayo struck out to start the ninth, they were 1 for their last 14. But then Kobe Mayo got hit by a pitch. Tavares with the line drive into the right field corner. Now a bloop shot from Holliday. And who else but Colton Couser now to the plate with a chance to tie it up.
5: The inning could not have gotten off to a worse start. Not only did the Orioles come in error that led to a run in the top of the ninth, but Basayo started the bottom of the ninth with a strikeout where he got hurt. Now, we don't know if he's even left the game. He struck out. Should this game somehow go to extras or go to his spot in the order? But Pete Walker's conference is over. Camden Yards now getting into this ballgame. A lot of Orioles fans standing. And Rico Garcia's warming up in the bullpen. The tying run is at the plate. And Colton Couser came on as a pinch hitter in the seventh and grounded out.
3: And to me, the question is, will they dare throw him a fastball? Colton's been on those all year.
5: 5-3 Toronto. Tying run at the plate. Couser a swing and he fouls it back. That was a slider, 0-1.
3: And the Hoffman slider's been getting hit around pretty decently this year. At 330 opponent's batting average when he throws his slider. But Couser against sliders is at about 100.
5: The Orioles have hit into four double plays today. A double play right now would end this ball game. They're now 2-for-8 today with runners in scoring position. Colton takes a strike on the outside corner. That was a split, effectively a change. As Connor Seabold warms up in the Blue Jays pen, it's 0-2 to Couser with Ward on deck. The Orioles do have two ABS challenges remaining. 0-2 to Colton, the pitch. He cracks it down the right field line, and that's a base hit. It goes into the corner. Holliday will be held up at third base. Couser has a double. He's the tying run, and he's in scoring position.
3: And he hit a slider, Brett. He's getting better at it, and Hoffman continues to struggle with it. Top of the order now. And boy, how often on this homestand have we said runners at second and third, and everybody's getting ready. Well, here it is again, second and third, and a chance to tie or win this game.
5: Everyone's standing at the old ballpark right now. Only one out, infield backed up. Taylor Ward, who's had a bizarre May, will bat right on right. Henderson on deck. The pitch. Ball outside to Ward, 1-0. Hold the phone, hold the dial. Hope you didn't leave our broadcast. Thank you for being with us. This thing got very interesting in a hurry. 5-3 Toronto in the bottom of the ninth. Two in for Baltimore. The pitch. Ward takes it down. 2-0 for Taylor Ward. It has been a very odd month. Just 3 extra base hits after 14 extra base hits in March and April. 8-32 on the homestand coming into today. Base hit ties this game. 2-0 to Ward. The pitch. Inside ball 3. First base is open, but the last thing Hoffman wants to do is put the winning run at first with Henderson coming to the plate. And the ballpark's rocking right now. Holiday is at third. Kowser with good speed at second. 3-0 to Ward. The pitch. Inside ball 4. And let's see if John Schneider has to go get his high-priced relief pitcher right now, because you risk losing him for a few days. Bases loaded, only 1 out.
3: And remember, they had Varland, who's been closing, pitch the 8th, because it was 2-3-4 in the order. They figured that's when to close it out, but no, can't go get Varland again now. It's all Hoffman.
5: Time is called, or they're having, I believe time is called, not a violation. But now Henderson in the box. Everyone standing at Camden Yards. Jeff Hoffman on the ropes. Base is loaded, 1 out. The pitch to Henderson. Way outside, not even close, and it's 1-0.
3: Oh, remember, already 9 walks in this game from Toronto pitching, and the key hit batsman, Mayo, his tricep might end up being the MVP of this game.
5: Right on left. Henderson's knocked in a run today with a base hit. The pitch. Gunner takes high. 2-0. Rutschman is on deck. Orioles leaning over the railing of the dugout. I'll tell you what, it's been a rough few days. These fans, this ball club could use a moment. 2-0 to Henderson. The pitch. Outside ball 3, and we'll get a challenge.
11: Catcher's challenge. The pitch.
5: Blue Jays have 1 left. It's either 3-0 or 2-1. That's the voice of Adam Hamry. 3-0 to Henderson, and the Jays are out of challenges unless this thing goes to extras. What about Henderson here, Josh?
3: I wouldn't mind him taking, actually, to be honest, because Hoffman's all over the place.
5: The pitch by Hoffman. Gunner taking, he takes a strike. Fastball at 96, it's 3-1.
3: We talked about Basayo swinging 3-0 the other day. He did it, and he homered, but too much on the line right here.
5: Bases full of birds. 1 out. The 3-1 pitch. That one skips off the catcher, and it goes towards the on-deck circle. A run scores, and it's a one-run game at Camden Yards. It bounced in. It's ball 4 anyway. 5-4. Orioles down a run with a tying run at third.
3: And the guy who's coming up has always handled Hoffman pretty well, and the Blue Jays in particular very well. It's Adley Rutschman, but will it be Hoffman continuing?
5: No, it won't. This is the second mound visit. That's it for Hoffman. Right now, the Blue Jays are hanging on by a thread. They did this to the Orioles yesterday in Baltimore, trying to return the favor. Out goes Hoffman. In comes Seabold. Bases loaded, and the Orioles are down just a run. And this call of the bullpen is brought to you by the auto loan experts at Point Breeze Credit Union, celebrating 90 years in your neighborhood. We'll step away. Don't go anywhere on the Orioles Radio Network.
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12: I'm Ed Dank, and we are just moments away from Game 7 of the Western Conference Finals between the Spurs and the Thunder in Oklahoma City. The winner punches their ticket to the NBA Finals beginning on Wednesday. Thunder's Jalen Williams has been ruled out for tonight's game as he continues to deal with a hamstring injury, but he's not been ruled out for the Finals if the Thunder win tonight. You can hear tonight's game right here on ESPN Radio. The winner will face the Knicks in the Finals beginning on Wednesday. Meanwhile, the Knicks continue to practice as they continue to play the waiting game as well. With plenty of time off, the Knicks' Karl Anthony Towns talked about how he and his teammates have been dealing with the long layoff.
13: I mean, we understand what happened last time we had a layoff like this, so we're just trying to be better than we were last time and approaching it better and preparing better than last time. You know, we obviously are making tweaks to not have the kind of the same rust that we had in game one last time.
12: The NBA Finals begin Wednesday night on ABC and ESPN Radio. To baseball, a couple games underway on the evening schedule. The Braves and Reds are tied at 2 apiece. Cubs and Cardinals are scoreless as they play in the fourth. Their game tomorrow will be on ESPN Radio. Some finals earlier today. The White Sox make it 4 in a row as they top the Tigers 7-1, trying to keep pace with the Guardians, who fell to the White Sox 9-1. Also, the Blue Jays fell to the Orioles 6-5. That snaps Toronto's four-game winning streak. And NFL news is first reported by the NFL Network's Tom Pelissero. The Vikings have hired Nolan Teasley as the new general manager. Teasley has worked with the Seahawks for the past 13 seasons. At the French Open, Coco Gauff was upset in three sets. Top seed Aryna Sabalenka advanced in straight sets.
14: Hey, it's Michelle Smallman, and coming up Monday, while we rightfully praise Jalen Brunson for getting the Knicks in the finals, I'll tell you the other players on the Knicks who deserve just as much love. It's on Sportsmanlike, 6 a.m. Eastern, right here on ESPN Radio, ESPN2, and ESPNU.